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Albany, Albany, Albany.

7. 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This is the light right here before clouds, bittersweetened with suggestions.

blood was wiped from your eyes. This must be the light you saw that just left you screaming. And this must be the light you saw before our eyes could disguise true meaning. And this must be the light you saw

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1: Ranger Station, Ranger speaking.
2: Yeah, hi. I'd like to report a bear sighting.
1: Location?
2: In the woods, just outside of town.
1: Oh, not surprising. You've got your home. Bears have theirs.
2: Yeah, but see, this wasn't just any bear. This bear was wearing jeans and a hat, as in a Smokey Bear.
1: Jeans and a hat. That's definitely Smokey. What exactly did he have to say?
2: Well, we were about to head home, you know, after having a bonfire.
1: Oh, I can guess where this is going.
2: Right, right. See, Smokey told me the fire wasn't actually out. He said if it's too hot to touch, it's too hot to leave.
1: That's true. Did you know that 9 out of 10 wildfires are caused by humans? That means 9 out of 10 wildfires can be prevented.
2: Wow, no kidding?
1: I'm a forest ranger. We never kid.
2: Sorry.
1: that was a joke.
2: Oh.
1: Get your Smokey on. 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
1: Yeah, I was listening. First of all, I'm Tony Two Shoes. You may know my cousin, Vinny Three Piece over at the River. But anyway, I was just listening to this radio station, and I was wondering, you guys keep playing these Animal Collectives. You're playing this Black Middies and all these weird bands. Why can't you play something good like, Elvis or something?
0: Sorry, sir. We only specialize in underground music.
1: Yeah, but why can't you play Jimmy Fatone or Joey Ramone or anything good like that? Like, why can't you just play that?
0: Sir, WCDB only plays alternative music.
1: Yeah, okay. I'm gonna go eat some meatballs and listen to the River, but anyway, you guys are never gonna work out.
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3: Hello, Capital District and beyond. You're listening to WCDB Albany with DJ Gay Dog. First song you heard of my set was the song Clock Tower Place by Haywire off their EP For Better or For Worse, I think that came out last year. And today's my birthday. Doing a kind of a more special set today. I'm not one for any, I don't know, sentimental, I don't know, feeling or programming in this sense. So I just wanted to do something that at least felt a little special in one way. So today it's going to be all physical media that I grabbed over the summer. Well, that one, my boyfriend and the general manager of this station got, so stole that out of his collection. But, yeah, Clock Tower Place, I mean, like to dedicate that to him and the station because those are the only things I ever think about. But I don't want to get bogged down with too much emotional talking. I want to just keep playing the music that I hope people end up actually listening to this for. But before I do get into that, I'm just going to briefly mention WCDB's fall show is going to be happening Friday the 19th of this month at No Fun in Troy. Gas Leak, Sophie's Body, The Glow, and Super Ego and The Id. It's going to be pretty fun. Hopefully not the only fall show we've got planned. I think we've got a few more in the books, but yeah, this next song I did get on physical. I'm cheating a very little bit because I got it on tape and the tape player does not work very well in here. And I don't want to mess with that. This next song is Satanic Boot Boys by Sump off their third demo. Something I've been meaning to grab for a good while now. Something I didn't think I would really grab, but here it is. Playing it right after Haywire since it's basically just Oi with black metal vocals and black metal production. I hope you like it.

All right. You're listening to WCDB Albany with DJ Gay Dog. That song you just heard was Lustful Father by Verathron off their debut record, His Majesty at the Swamp. And as I stated at the top of the show, but for those of you who aren't listening, tonight's set is all physical, all stuff I got this summer. That first section, lots of black metal. Lustful Father by Verathron, like I said. Satan Bless You by Sabbath off their debut record. Ride to Revenge's Disturbed by Spiritual Tormentors. Blackford Demoniac by Perverted Ceremony. And Satanic Boot Boys by Samba off their third demo. Let's see. Verathron, Sabbath, Perverted Ceremony, and Sump I all got at Armageddon Shops in Providence. And Cyan Ride for Revenge, those were both pickups I got from Maryland Death Fest

And then I've got a cover from a legendary, of a legendary band by a slightly more underground band, but I think a lot of those listening might enjoy it too. Yeah, like I said, next song is going to be Crystal Ball by Candlemass off their first record, Epicus Dumicus Metallicus. Hard to get better than that, so I hope you like it.

Alright, that song you just heard was a cover of Grim Reaper's See You in Hell by the band Doomstone, off the record Those Whom Satan Hath Joined. Hopefully I shouldn't need to explain who Doomstone are, but for those who don't know, it's a side project featuring King Fowley of Deceased, except in this he calls himself Cross Turner Upside Downer, along with fellow band members Keeper of the Brazilian Death Metal Albums, Urinator of the Holy Graveyards, The Flyed Winged Demon of Necromancy, and Vomit. So if you haven't heard that, you're really doing yourself a disservice. It's pure, I don't know, true cult metal, whatever. Before that was Scald's Night Sky off their debut record, Will of the Gods is a Great Power. I grabbed the High Roller, I think it was High Rollers. Yeah, High Roller repressing of that on CD recently. Wasn't really expecting to find it. Still need to listen to the bonus tracks because I really want to hear that Man of War cover they've got on the back half. And then before that, Candlemass's Demon's Gate. I was going to play Crystal Ball, and I accidentally hit play on the wrong song, but, you know, so it goes. Gonna keep things going. Most of the rest of this set is gonna be somewhere from death metal to, I don't know, something thrashier. So, if that's your speed, stick around. This next song is Plateau of Invincibility by Order from Chaos off their third and final record, and Ending in Fire. Mini song and part of a larger, grander song, but I only have time for the one, so I hope you like it.

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3: All right, you're listening to WCDB All News DJ K-Dog, and this is Necropolis. That last song you heard was maybe one of my favorite songs ever, Father You're Not a Father by Immolation, off their arguably their best record, Close to a World Below, but you could argue that about four other albums easily, so I'm not going to belabor the point. But before that, Swarming by Degil off their debut, Death's Striking Wings. I don't know if it's Degil or Degil. And then Plateau of Invincibility by Order from Chaos off the record, An Ending in Fire. And like I said at the top of the show, this has been all physical, all stuff I grabbed over the summer, and all just all around some of the best albums ever and some of the best songs. So just stuff I really felt I had to share. Before I get back into the music, I am just going to remind you that WCDB is going to be having a fall show, maybe not the only fall show, but it's the only guaranteed fall show right now, September 19th, that's next Friday after next, No Fun in Troy. Sophie's Body is headlining, along with Gas Leak doing their EP release show, and then also The Glow from, I think, Glens Falls, and Super Ego and The Id. Gonna be a fun time. If you like those bands, if you like the station, and you're in the area, come pop out. Getting back into the music, though. This next song, just grabbed on a CD from Armageddon Shop, like about half of this set, the other half being from Maryland Death Fest, and a small few being from Dark Side Records. Next song is As I Behold, I Despise by the Mighty Demigod off their record, or in this case off their CD, Slumber of Sullen Eyes, and I hope you like it.

All right. That song you heard was Rotting in Hell by Thy Infernal off the record Warlords of Hell. Before that, Molested's The Usurper's Winterblood off of Stormvold, and Demigod's As I Behold, I Despise off the record Slumber of Sullen Eyes. I mean, all of those are probably somewhere in my favorite records. Maybe not Thy Infernal, but that's just because I'm not as familiar with them as the rest, but Demigod and Molested I've been really into for a long time. I re-listened to that Demigod CD the other day, and it blew me away. Put me back in the mood for Finn Death like I hadn't been in a good while. So yeah, gonna keep the things going, but just want to pop in before those, so this next song didn't come in too harsh. This next song is Slit Your Guts by Cryptopsy off their all-time record, None So Violent. I hope you like it.

All right, you just heard the song Incinerator by Slaughter off their record Strapado. That's one of that's one of the two songs I'm cheating on with this set. I did get it on tape. I don't want to mess with the tape player in here, so you're going to have to deal with it being off my laptop. But before that, Internal Clock by Sadistic Execution. Can't say the record name in full, but it's We Are Death. Before that, Merciless is Pure Hate off The Awakening. Sweetness, the first track by off of Ripping Corpse's amazing, amazing album Dreaming with the Dead. Stripped to the Bone by Gorgasm off of Bleeding Profusely. And Slit Your Guts by Cryptopsy off None So Vile. Like I said, it's been pretty much all physical. I actually saw Gorgasm over the summer at Maryland Death Fest. Life-changing set. I mean, amazing hearing their songs. I don't know, in full, live in front of you, live in front of me. I've only got one song left. I think I'm gonna play. I've got the Desert Dances and Serpent Sermons Black Twilight Circle compilation in my hands right now on CD. Yeah. Thinking, not sure which song I want to go for. I think I'm gonna do the Volan track, first one on that. So I hope you like spaghetti western and black metal riffs are about as good they get. Hope you like it.

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0: bacon and bits of blue cheese. 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
1: Well, there you have it. 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

0: Good morning, Albany. It's yours truly, DJ Delusions, but I'm back in Albany for the fall. I'm so happy to be back with WCB Albany. It's going to be so much fun this semester. Tonight, I have a set full of songs I listened to this summer, ranging from pop, like you just heard, to alt-rock. And I hope you enjoy them. In 1 week, it's the UAlbany Block Party, and WCDB will be hosting a stand there. It's from noon to 4 at the UAlbany Podium, if you find that interesting, and if you're on campus and want to check out the clubs there, it'd be great. Today, I just hope you enjoy the music.
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I hope you enjoy. Your coworker very appreciated you listening tonight.

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4: Hello, WCDB Albany. This is DJ Intestinal Lizards, and I'm going to be playing some more death metal tonight. But first, I want to announce that Havoc will be playing at Empire Live later today, I guess. It's 1 a.m., yeah. Doors are at 6 p.m., and yeah, that's it. I'll get started.

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Hello, Capital District. You're listening to WCDB Albany. I'm DJ Lesson 3. You're listening to Silent Hill, and the song you just heard was I Can Tell You About Pain by Converge. Today's set theme is just a bunch of metalcore, death metal, and heart, just deathcore and stuff like that. I'm playing a bunch of new songs as well throughout the set, so if that sounds like your thing, maybe stay tuned. Anyway, up next is the song Moonshield by In Flames off of the lovely Just Erase. Well, it's just called the Just Erase, but I think it's a lovely album. Anyway, enjoy.

Hello, Capital District. Once again, you're listening to WCDB Albany on Silent Hill. I'm DJ Lesson 3, and the song you just heard was Children of Bodom by Children of Bodom. Up next, I have a song by a band called Asuk. The song is War Torn. And before I get into that, I'm going to shout out an event that's going on. This is specifically for our radio station versus another radio station. It's WCDB versus WRPI. Battle of the Bands. We, on WCDB side, got Daisy Chain and Gaslight, and we're going up against Pseudosky and Totally Confused. It's going to be happening next week, Saturday, April 25th, doors 7, music 8, as per usual for no fun. And yeah, it's going to be a good time. I'm excited to go. Again, that is Daisy Chain, Gaslight versus Pseudosky, Totally Confused. And that's WCDB versus WRPI station. Anyway, I'll just go through the songs I've played over the last 25-ish minutes. As I mentioned, the song you just heard was Children of Bodom by Children of Bodom. Before that, you heard Conduit by Converge, which I got to see live with the lovely DJ Didelphide, who is in the room right now. And it was fun going all the way to the city on a whim to see Converge and Poison the Well and Spy. And we missed Balmora, very unfortunately, but we will be able to see them. And I might shout out that event in the second hour. I mean, I guess I could shout it out now, but stay tuned if you want to hear about that event. That Balmora and Holder are playing in Albany. Well, actually in Troy. Anyway, before I played Conduit, I played Slaughter Day by Autopsy. Before that, I played Inconsolable by Holder. Before that, I played Moonshield by In Flames. And before that, I played I Can Tell You About Pain, also by Converge. And they played both those songs live. Again, up next, you're going to hear an awesome song called War Torn by the band Asuk. And then you're going to hear, you know, things that are more on the deathcore and metalcore side of things for a bit. And then we're going to get back into, you know, the death metal side of things. But yeah, I hope you all enjoy, and I have not much else to say.

0: Hello, Capital District. You're listening to WCDB Albany. I'm DJ Lesson 3, and the song you just heard was Psycho Frame. You've been tuned in to Silent Hill for the past about hour and 5 minutes. And I've just been playing metalcore, death metal, and deathcore. That's basically it. I've been playing new music. The next song I'm going to play for you guys is also going to be very new. But before I get into that, I just wanted to go through the last few songs I just played. For the song you just heard, which was Endless Agonal Devotion by Psycho Frame, you heard The Way Things Should End by Torn Open, which is their new single. It dropped almost a month ago, so not quite completely new, but you know what I mean. For that, you heard Adversary by Immolation off their brand new album. Like, it came out last Friday. And it is my favorite album of the year so far. It is excellent, strong recommendation for me, especially if you like death metal. And if you like death metal and you haven't heard of Immolation, I feel like you're sleeping, like actually like asleep currently, which is fair. It is 1 a.m. Before that, you heard... can I say Molesting the Decapitated?
1: Well, you just did, so...
0: Devourment made a song that happens to be called Molesting the Decapitated. FCC, please don't come for me. Before that, you heard Extermination of My Filthy Species by Skinless. Before that, you heard Heartwork by Carcass. Before that, you heard Hammer of Heresy by Fatal Realm featuring Cross of Disbelief. And before that, you heard Infernal Desolation by Jakarthus and Sans Guzab. I can't say this band's name, and that's kind of why I don't listen to them. No offense, but I straight up can't say their name, and I feel bad. I can't even be like, oh, yeah, I'm a fan of Sans Guzabog. Before that was Broken and Curled by Nailed Shut's album that came out this year. Came out a month ago? 2 months ago?
1: A month ago.
0: A month ago. Nice. And before that, I played Tell Slater Not to Wash His D**K off of Count Your Blessings, which is going to be getting a redux, I guess you could call it, very soon. What are they calling it? Repented. They're calling it a repented version. But yeah, they're doing a redux of it, which I'm excited to see what they do for the 20th anniversary. And I believe that's every song I talked about before, perhaps, maybe. Actually, no, I didn't mention War Torn by Asuk, but I mentioned that before I played it. Anyway, the next song is going to be Hum of Hurt by Converge. But before I get into that, I'm going to shout out an event. I shouted it out earlier, but I'm just going to shout it out again. WCDB versus WRPI's Battle of the Bands. On WCDB Albany side, us, we got Daisy Chain and Gas Leak versus Pseudosky and Totally Confused on RPI side. That's going to be April 25th, which I think is next Saturday. Door 7, Music 8, and that's going to be at No Fun in Troy. Anyway, I'm going to play a quick PSA, and then we're going to get right back into the music. The next song you're going to hear is Hum of Hurt by Converge, because they're releasing another album this year, because they're, like, insane. But yeah, I hope you all enjoy.
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Ladies and gentlemen, welcome to our program. This is Mr. WCDB Albany, and each and every one of you is wonderful in your own special way. I'd like to play something special for you right now, because you deserve it.

Hello, Capital District. Once again, and for the last time, you've been tuned in to WCDB Albany. Sorry, I moved the mic out of the way. Anyway, I've been DJ Les 3. You've been tuned in to Silent Hill. The song I just played was Grave Robbery by Away With Words. Before that, I played All That Remains by Bolt Thrower. Before that, I played Autumn by Plague Thy Child. Before that, I played Slaves to Substances by Suicide Silence. Before that, I played Botchlo by Poison the Well. Before that, I played Painted Face by Breach. Before that, I played Ear to Ear by Whitechapel. Before that, I played Never Ending Teeth by Afterbirth. Before that, I played Here and After by Immolation. Before that, I played Ophelia by Balmora and Holder. Before that, I played Thoroughbreds by Poison the Well. And before that, I played Home of Hurt by Convert. So yeah, that's caught up to speed to everything I play this hour. I'm going to play one more track for you guys off my favorite album of all time. And it's one of my favorite songs of all time. We got Hang 'em High by My Chemical Romance. I've been DJ Lesson 3. Tune in next week if you want to hear me again. And yeah, this has been Silent Hill. Hope you all enjoy.

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3: Hello, Capital District. You're listening to WCDB Albany with DJ Gay Dog, and this is Necropolis. Tonight I'm doing mainly, it's a hardcore show, but didn't get a chance to do it when it dropped because I wasn't in town over the summer, but doing something, I'm playing, the core of this set is really the new Albany hardcore compilation that dropped sometime over the summer, I can't remember when. In a few songs after this, I'm going to be playing the whole thing, but alternating between the artist and then, like, a similar band that I feel like has a similar sound, or is like, you know, if you like them, you'll like this. So I guess less of a recommendation, since a lot of these are, like, more classic, I guess. But before I get into that, I'm going to be playing two new songs, one that both dropped very recently. Spirit Killer's first single off their upcoming LP. It's featuring Jay of Halobite, No Interior, and then Sunblock's Enemies at All Times, self-titled off their album that just dropped. 10 minutes, it's their actually, like, hardest thing in their discography, which is breath of fresh air, since I feel like a lot of their stuff is just harder alt-rock. But before any of that, gonna be playing a song by the legendary Mob 47, who are coming to Troy on Tuesday. They're going to be playing at El Dorado. Doors are at 7, and the band's opening are Albany locals Stutter and Wet Specimens, and then two other bands, Diabolus, and I can't say this last one over air, but No Effer. I think you could probably guess. But again, Mob 47 in Troy at El Dorado. Doors are at 7. It is September 24th. Stutter, Wet Specimens, Diabolus, and No Effer are opening. And just to give you a taste of their music, I'm going to be playing the title track off of their, like, legendary first EP, Carnvapen Attack. I don't know if I said that right. I don't really respect Sweden, but I do respect Mob 47, and they're legends for a reason. So if that sounds like your kind of thing, go check it out. They're doing an East Coast tour, and they're coming to Troy and not Boston. So they mean business, I guess. Or maybe they don't. Enjoy.

Lord, blind my eyes to these visions and deafen my ears to the screams. For I have seen legions of God's army fall and heard the dying cries of 10,000 angels. Guide me.

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3: Hello, Capital District. You're listening to WCDB Albany with DJ Gay Dog, and this is Necropolis. You just heard the first half of my of this week's hardcore set. Did just played through all of the Albany Style 2024 compilation with other bands interspersed that kind of give me a similar feeling. Did mess up a bit of the ordering, but oh well, c'est la vie. Then I played songs that dropped this year from local bands Casket, Coquette, Stutter, and Halo Bite. All of them on recent EPs. The Albany Style 2024 set list, that's just on the CD itself. You can take a peek at that if you have that, or if you it's all up on streaming. But I'm just gonna go over the bands that weren't on that, because I played songs by All Out War, Marauder, Zygote, Earth Crisis, Dead Guy, Madball, Bulldoze, and Mind Eraser. Just like all the bands that give me like a similar feeling to the Albany bands. And then obviously on the actual compilation, that was Wrong Move, Bad Impressions, Spirit Killer, Wet Specimens, Prize, Cold Kiss, Grand Street, and Cinnamon. Then of course, top of the show, I did play a song by Mob 47, who are going to be playing here on Tuesday, September 24th. They're going to be at El Dorado in Troy. Gonna be probably a once-in-a-lifetime show, because I doubt they're ever gonna come back to to the Capital District ever. So it's Mob 47, supported by No Effort, Diabolus, Wet Specimens, and Stutter at El Dorado in Troy. Doors are at 7, and that's Tuesday, September 24th. Not too much to say. First half was focused mainly on local stuff. Second half, I'm gonna just do like starting off with a few that I've really been spinning a lot lately. Tracks by Pain of Truth, Final Resting Place, and Balmora. And then just some stuff that I've really been enjoying lately. That came out this year that aren't local. Like, slightly bigger names. Kidnapped, Contention, and Extinguish. And Cross of Disbelief, to name a couple. Then just, like, some beatdown, and then some just kind of random stuff. Whatever I feel like rounding out this show with. So, without further ado, next song is This Falls on You by Pain of Truth, featuring the vocalist of Bad Seed, aka the vocalist of Title Fight. So, hope you like it.

Hello, Capital District. You're listening to WCDB Albany with DJ Gay Dog. The song you just heard was the legendary title track off of Black Flag's My War, their second album, the one that alienated all of their fans from the first one because they got longer hair and weren't skinheads anymore. But I kind of think it's better, probably because I'm a long hair and not a skinhead. Just wanted to close off with, like, few... This and the last song are bit more on like the 80s hardcore side of things, but I was kind of all over the place. Song before that was a track off of the Seven Angels, Seven Plagues album, Jasmine's Lullaby. I wasn't gonna play something off of it, but its birthday was like 2-3 days ago, so I thought it was like fitting. Played songs by Mindforce and Zulu because they're both gonna be hitting the area before the end of the semester. Played a song by Traumacide because someone up here put me onto Traumacide, old school, like, Albany deathcore. Great album. Like, that stuff kills. Did some older Beatdown, Denied, Irate, One Second Thought. Then some newer stuff, Fatal Realm and Cross of Disbelief, who I saw over the summer. They were opening, they were playing with, Geek and Animal Thugs, and then two bands I played earlier, Found Resting Place and Pain of Truth. I got punched in the mouth and got a loose tooth, but it was worth it. Then, yeah, newer songs by Extinguish, Contention, and Kidnap, though I think I mentioned those already. That's just a quick rundown of all, like, the last songs I did. Just gonna end off the night with the first song on Minor Threat's... I guess if you're listening to anything by Minor Threat, that's not an individual EP, it's the first thing. But it's Filler by Minor Threat. Not much of a filler for this show, because it's 1:30 and everything else was longer, but... That EP, like, their first EP has been stuck in my head so hard, like, this whole summer, because it's just so good. So here's Filler by Minor Threat, last song of the night, so have a good one.

What is going on, everybody? You are listening to WCTV Albany, 90.9 FM, the Capital District's best. This is Heat. Thank you for tuning in today. I've got a high throttle show for you coming up. Lots of high energy stuff. Yeah. Let's start it off with some Mars Volta. I'm going to play for you Roulette Dares, in parentheses, The Haunt Of. And this song is off Deloused in the Comatorium. 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

They told me that the classics never go out of style, but they do. They do. Somehow, baby, I never thought that we do too.

What's going on, everybody? 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This is Heat. You just heard Refuse with Worms of the Senses / Faculties of the Skull. We also heard the Mars Volta with Roulette Dares off of Deloused in the Comatorium. And this has set us off on a path that I'd like to keep exploring of late 90s, early 2000 bands of similar energy. So let's keep exploring here with Coheed and Cambria. This is Delirium Trigger off of the Second Stage Turbine Blade album, released by local label Equal Vision Records. 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

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We are deep in a medley of late 90s, early 2000s bands. And we just heard from a band somehow I missed on the first go-round through the actual years. That was Knapsack with Catherine the Grateful. Before that was At the Drive-In with Napoleon Solo. We also heard from the Get Up Kids and Thursday and Coheed and Cambria. I hope you're enjoying. And coming up next, I've got a song for you from a band called Braid. This is A Dozen Roses, and you're hearing here at WCDB Albany.

to WCDB Albany, 90.9 FM, the Capital District's best. This is Heat. Thank you for tuning in. We are in the middle of a two-hour show here, and we've been on a journey here looking at some bands from the late 90s, early 2000s, some of their songs off of records that came out around that time. And we just heard from Rainer Maria. That was Breakfast of Champions. Before that was Les Savi Five with 1-3. We also heard from Dismemberment Plan. That song was The City. And You Will Know Us by the Trail of Dead. That song was Another Morning Stoner. We also heard from Sunny Day Real Estate and Braid. Hope you are enjoying this. Got some more for you coming up. This next song comes from Modest Mouse. Song is Convenient Parking off their album, The Lonesome Crowded West. 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

What's up, everybody? That was just built to spill. Built to spill with Broken Chairs off of Keep It Like a Secret. And before that, we had Modest Mouse with Convenient Parking off of Lonesome Crowded West. We're listening to a bunch of songs from late 90s, early 2000s. Coming up next, I've got a song from Songs Ohio. This song is called Farewell Transmission, and you are hearing it here at WCDB Albany.

What's going on, everybody? You are listening to WCDB Albany, 90.9 FM, the Capital District's best. This is Heat. And you just heard from Sonic Youth. That was Sunday. Before that was Blonde Redhead with Distilled, off their album In an Expression of the Inexpressible. Before that was Shellac with Copper. We heard Unwound song December. And we started off with Songs Ohio. That song was Farewell Transmission. Coming up next, I want to play you a track that's... We're fast-forwarding 20 years or so, right? To 2021. And this band is called Night Shift. Their album Zoe is out now via Trouble in Mind Records. And this song is called Fences. I hope you enjoy. Thank you for tuning in. Keep it tuned to WCDB Albany.

What is going on, everybody? You are listening to WCDB Albany, 90.9 FM, the Capital District's best. You just heard a new one from Cool Ghouls. That song was The Way I Made You Cry off their album At George's Zoo, which releases on March 12, 2021. For that was a song from Night Shift. That song was Fences, and their album's out February 26th, 2021, off of Trouble in Mind Records. And it's an excellent album. It's so good. And I also have a track coming up right now, a new one from Freak Jeans. This song is called Power Station. The new record is called Power Station as well. And it's coming to you from Feel It Records. And you're hearing it here at WCDB Albany.

That was just a new one from Silicone Prairie, off their album My Life on the Silicone Prairie. And that song was called Dance to the Beat. That is out now. It released on February 5th, 2021. Coming up next, I've got another 2021 offering for you. This is from a band called Fake Fruit. The song is called No Mutuals. You're hearing it here at WCDBR.

0: 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Thank you for tuning in to WCDB Albany 90.9 FM, the Capital District's best, and worldwide at WCDBFM.com. That was just a really nice new track from a band called Fake Fruit. Their new album, Fake Fruit, has a release date of March 5th, 2021. And it's coming from San Francisco's Rocks in Your Head Records. That was a great one. And we are going to be hearing one last 2021 offering for today, for this show. It's from a band called Midnight Sister. The song is called Satellite. It's off Jaguar Records. And we'll hear it right after this public service announcement. I want to thank you for tuning in. This is Heat, WCDB Albany.
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What's going on? This is Heat. How are you doing out there? Welcome to this two-hour segment of music. And I have a lot of great music ahead for you, but I saw Namdi say that the band Pinback is going to be playing again at Treefort Music Fest next year. That's in downtown Boise, Idaho. And I was thinking back on that band, and I haven't listened to them in so long. So I thought we'd start it off nice and gentle with their amazing song, Loru. And you're hearing it all here at WCDB Albany.

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It's Heat. How are you doing? Hi. Let me tell you about what we just heard. That was Kurt Vile with Girl Called Alex. Before that was Jessica Lee Mayfield, Standing in the Sun. Before that was Dennis Hart with Summer's Over. That is off of a new compilation that's out called Ghost Riders. It came out October 14th, 2022. There's a bunch of great, great stuff on there. I suggest checking it out. It can be found at theefficientspace.bandcamp.com. And before that, we started it off from a band called Pinback. That song was called Loro. I love that song. Oh yeah. Coming up next, I've got Moat Troper for you. This song's called I Fall Into Her Arms. This is off their new album that is called MTV. It was released September 2nd, 2022. And yes, the song is called I Fall Into Her Arms. You're hearing it here at WCDB.

What is going on, everybody? This is Heats, and you are listening to WCDB Albany, 90.9 FM, the Capital District's best. How you doing? Hope you've been enjoying the music so far. We just heard from a band called Blue Smiley, their song Flower. Before that was a band called The Laughing Chimes, their song Try to Change My Mind. We also heard from a band called Steven, their song Little Audrey. And we heard a 2022 track from Mo Troper, that was I Fall Into Her Arms, off of their September 2022 release, MTV. Coming up next, I would like to play a special track for you. This is from Tasker, and Tasker is going to be playing tonight at No Fun. So today is November 17th, 2022. Tasker will be playing with Film and Gender from Western Mass, and also Locals Haunted Cats. Again, that'll be at No Fun tonight, November 17th, 2022. Here is a track from Tasker. This one is called A Little Death, and you are here and here at WCDB Albany.

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This is Heat. 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What's going on, everybody? Oh my goodness. We just heard from a band called Moon Type. That song was called Fairy. For that was the great band Blonde Redhead with their song Hated because of great qualities. Ooh. For that was the Magnetic Fields with Epitaph for My Heart. And we started it off with a track from Tasker. That song is called Die a Little Death. And Tasker is playing tonight, November 17th, at No Fun in Troy with Haunted Cat and Film and Gender. That's again tonight at No Fun in Troy. Doors 8 p.m., show at 9. That's at 275 River Street. Coming up next, I've got a brand new single for you from a band called Dad Bod. This is called By the Little Things, and you are here to hear at WCDB Albany 90.9.

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2: 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She

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This is Heat, and you are listening to WCDB Albany 90.9 FM, the Capital District's best. How are you doing out there? I hope you're doing good. Let me tell you about what we just heard. That was just phenom with their song Icon. Boy, that was a new cover of Comes a Time by Neil Young. That was Jeff Rosenstock and Laura Stevenson doing their cover of that. That's a new EP that's out, all Neil Young covers, called Younger Still. And we also heard a new one from Dad Bod that was By the Little Things. Coming up next, I have four selections from a compilation record that is out now via Sub Pop Records. Came out October 28th, 2022. And the compilation is called The 11th Hour, Songs for Climate Justice. And it's a comp that is a benefit for 501c3 called Climate Emergency Fund that supports nonviolent disruptive climate activism. And it's a bunch of unreleased music from a bunch of bands. There's a lot of different bands on it. And the four bands I chose from it be coming up in the next 15 minutes or so. Got music from Charlotte Cornfield, Mama Larky, Deer Hoof, and I thought I'd start it off with one of my favorite bands right now. They're called Fake Fruit. Love their music. This is their song Over Ice, and you are hearing it here at WCDB Albany 90.9 FM, the Capital District's best.

What's going on, everybody? It's heat. How's it going out there? You are listening to WCDB Albany 90.9 FM, the Capital District's best, and we can also be found worldwide at our website, wcdbfm.com. You can also stream online there as well. Again, wcdbfm.com. That was just Shannon Lay. That was my first introduction to her music, and we'll have to explore further on another show, but that was beautiful. And all five of the songs that you just heard are off of a new compilation called The 11th Hour, Songs for Climate Justice. It was put out by Sub Pop Records, and there are a bunch of great bands on there. There are 20 different songs. It's all unreleased tracks from the artists. And so that last one, yes, that was Shannon Lay. Her song, Song of Mourning. We heard from Charlotte Cornfield with Thought I'd See You Again. Mama Larky with Green Earth. We also heard from Deerhoof with Cigars All Around. And we started it off with Fake Fruit, their song, Over Ice. This record is out now. Again, it's called The 11th Hour, Songs for Climate Justice. Coming up next, I want to keep going with some beautiful music. This is George Harrison with Stuck Inside a Cloud, and you're hearing it at WCDB Albany.

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How are you doing out there? I hope you've been enjoying the music. That was just a special one for the locals. That band is called Mini Trails, and that song is called Pressure. Before that was a brand new one from Tony Molina. His record In the Fade is out now, and that song was called Years Ago Part 2. Before that was a super new, fresh, so fresh for you song from a band called Goon. They are based out of LA. They just literally put out Red Ladder EP on November 15th, 2022, and we listened to yet another window off that EP, and I hope you enjoyed. Before that, we started it off with some George Harrison that was Stuck Inside a Cloud. Coming up next, let's listen to some Grass Widow. This is 11 of Diamonds, and you are here and here at WCDB Albany.

Disintegration, and I would like to play a song off their new tape. It's the tape's called Time Moves For Me. The song is called Carry With You, and we're gonna get right back in the music, but I just want to remind you that if you are listening to this on November 17th, 2022, Thursday, tonight on WCDB from 11 to 12 at night, we have a very special guest coming. We've got Lady Bird is coming to do a live in-studio celebration of their EP release, Two Birds, One Stone. Again, you can tune in tonight, 11 p.m. to midnight. We got Lady Bird live on air. So that will rule. We'll see you later. Okay? Coming up next, Disintegration with Carry With You, and you're hearing it here at

What's going on? It's Heats, and you are listening to WCDB Albany 90.9 FM, the Capital District's best. What's going on? We just heard from Depeche Mode. Oh yeah, love Depeche Mode. That song was called Strange Love. Before that was Lady Tron with Playgirl. We also heard from The Knife. That song was called Heartbeats. And we started off with a brand new one from Disintegration. Their new tape is out now, Time Moves For Me. They are from Cleveland. That song was called Carry With You. And just a reminder that tonight, November 17th, 2022, we've got a show going on at No Fun with Haunted Cats, Film and Gender, and Tasker. That is going to be at No Fun in Troy. I think show starts around 8. And also, from 11 p.m. to midnight, we have the wonderful Ladybird coming to do a live in-studio celebration of their EP release for Two Birds, One Stone. That'll be at, you know, right here at 90.9 FM or online at WCDBFM.com. 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Thank you for tuning in.

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Hello, Capital Region. This is Repton Rust, and I am back from break. This is the first day of WCDB's spring schedule programming, and this is my first show back after being gone from winter break. It was nice to get a little bit of rest back at home, but I'm feeling pretty ready to take on, you know, doing school, but also I'm kind of ready to try and, you know, get a little bit more going on here. Try to get a little bit more variety going within my show. So, what you just heard, this set, I still have some work to do, but I think I have a good show coming up here. So, first song you heard was Idiotech by Radiohead from the album Kid A. Love that song. I thought it fit pretty well with what I usually play here. Next up, we have Galloway Scented by Bockumwelt from the album Good Programs to be Colored in Yellow. And then we have You're Inside the Smallest Rave on Earth by Kid 606 from the album Who Still Kills Sound. And finally, we have No Step by Christoph de Babylon from the album If You're Into It, I'm Out of It. Now, next up, I'm going to be getting a little bit more odd with it with some Hrvatsky, but after that, it'll get a little bit more regular. Yeah. So, I hope you all enjoy, and I'll be back on now Wednesdays, 8 to 9. So, have a nice night here, and let's enjoy some odd electronic music.

0: All right, this is DJ Repton Rust with WCDB Albany. Those last songs you just heard were Tegenborg by Hrvatsky from the album Swarm and Dither, Warm Windows by Casino vs. Japan from the album Go Hawaii, Orange Romeda by Boards of Canada from the album We Are Reasonable People, and Motion in the Living Room by Detachi from the album Bones. Now, there is a couple things I have to do here. Firstly, I would like to shout out a show coming up at No Fun. If you're looking for something to do tomorrow night, well, at No Fun, we have a concert with Headless Relatives, Grey Monitor, Charlie Uffelman, Sabrina Trueheart, and Crimson Retro. Doors open at 7. If that sounds like something that's up your alley, I would recommend it, especially if you don't have anything to do tomorrow. And before I talk about our last couple songs here, I would like to play a quick PSA.
1: 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It's blazing hot out here, Smokey Bear says.
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0: All right, now let's talk about our last couple songs. The first two here are ambient. The first one is One Unchanging Constant in My World of Variables by Kid606 from the album Recollected Ambient Works Volume 2, Escape to Los Angeles. And the next one is from John Scheck. This is Live Your Truth from the second John Scheck mixtape,

Fast Mix, which even though it's not credited as Aphex Twin, it's Cefeel featuring AFX. This is still Richard D. James. He still found a way on here. He has too many pseudonyms. I picked this song out before realizing that AFX is just Aphex Twin. That was my bad. Not complaining, though, because I do love Aphex Twin. But now that we're done with that, let's get on to our final song, or final couple of tracks here.

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0: Good evening, everyone. Thank you for tuning in. You are listening to the Jim M. Radio Show, 90.9 FM, WCDB Albany. That is, in fact, our legal station ID. And for the next hour, we'll be talking about what took place last night in New Orleans, Super Bowl 59. Kind of a dud game. Kind of reminded me of what Super Bowls used to be like back in the 80s. Blowouts where you knew by halftime the game was pretty much a wrap. So we haven't had those kind of games recently. We've been actually pretty fortunate. The three previous Super Bowls were all decided by 3 points. So we were due for a dud. And who would have thought Patrick Mahomes would have been the quarterback that would have provided that type of performance? That's actually now his second one. Remember, a few years back, he lost to Tom Brady when Brady was with the Tampa Bay Buccaneers during the COVID Super Bowl. And 3-2 now for Patrick Mahomes. So all the banter about Mahomes closing in on Tom Brady on Goat Island, I think that could be put to rest for the time being. 3-2. 5 Super Bowls, that's very impressive for someone that's not even 30 years old yet, but it's got to be better than this. And to have a game like that for everyone in the world to see, that's a bad look. So we'll definitely talk more about that. We'll try to decipher what took place over the halftime show. I'll be honest with you, I was not really paying attention to it while it was happening live. I was at friend's house, same friend's house that I've been going to for, geez, well over 20 years at this point. I've been going to his house since way back when it was Tampa Bay and the Raiders. So that was the 2003 Super Bowl. So year 22 in the books at Gary's house, and always a good time there. A little bit smaller of a gathering. It's funny, as the years go by, gatherings seem to get a little bit smaller, but still always a good time. Not going to complain. Actually, I would prefer it that way nowadays. I tend not to go out nearly as often to watch football, especially doing a show Monday nights. I gotta start writing notes down and get prepared to be able to talk about stuff the next night. So it's actually, watching games at home most of the time is beneficial for me for exactly that reason. So let's, in the meantime, do some housekeeping. Coming up on March 7th down at No Fun in downtown Troy, WCDB's Battle of the Bands takes place on March 7th. That is a Friday. Skotchka is going to be the headliner. Opening for Skotchka is 100 Gutters, Cheesy Snacks, and the band, I don't know if it's actually named after me, but Happy Birthday James. I mean, that's got to be the best band on the bill, right? It's named after me. So we will see who will win the Battle of the Bands Friday, March 7th. So go check that out if you have no plans. Will cost you a little bit of money to get in, so be mindful of that. If you buy the ticket in advance, you will save some money, so also keep that in mind as well. The song I'm going to play tonight after I do the PSA is from Spirit Killer, New Economy. Their new record drops this Friday, self-titled debut release. They've released a couple EPs in the past year or so, but this is going to be their first full-length. You can purchase the album on merchnow.com's website, and they will also have a record release show Saturday, March 1st, over at the Albany Social Justice Center. Can't buy tickets in advance, so it's kind of old school punk style. You got to show up the night of. Doors open at 7 o'clock. It's a small venue. I don't think, I'd say fire code wise, I'm going to guess they might have the ability to have 100 or so people max. So it's going to sell out. So keep that in mind. Opening so far announced, take steps, and also Hundreds of Ow is going to be performing as well, doing a reunion show. That's Tom's old band. So really looking forward to it. It's just cool that the Capital Region has a scene again. We've been saying that for the last few years, that it's finally back on the map after a long hiatus. So that's going to be taking place Saturday, March 1st, Spirit Killers record release show at the Albany Social Justice Center. And for a PSA, we are going to go back. Indoor baseball, that sounds interesting. 2016 PSA archives. We used to play indoor hockey at my friend Derek's house back in the day. We used to mess up quite a bit of his house. My guess is that his mom over the years did not appreciate that. There was one really awesome story where my friends Derek and Tom were going at it like they usually did. They despised each other more times than not. And they were two really big dudes. And my friend Tom grabbed my friend Derek and hip tossed him into his Derek's bedroom wall. And Derek's entire body caved in the wall. And it's the middle of the day. We don't know how to explain it. So we thought, you know what? What better way to cover the hole than to buy a couple posters from Bob Sports World over in Waterford? So we hopped on the bus, the old 85 bus for CDTA, went over to Waterford, bought a couple posters and taped them up, and as if it never happened. And then that worked for a couple years. And as luck would have it, when you have a third floor apartment and it's the summertime, eventually the tape, the scotch tape, will wear out. And the both of the posters fell. It took like 2 years, though. And then Derek heard, his mom basically let him have it. He was grounded for a little bit of time afterwards, but got away with it for over 2 years. So always a good story to remember back in the day. So let's get this PSA out of the way. Indoor baseball sounds like it's very, you know, potentially very violent, but it's a PSA, so it's got a good message at some point. So maybe it says don't play indoor baseball, for all I know. And then after that, some Spirit Killer, New Economy, and then after the song, recap Super Bowl 59. And we'll talk about the halftime show as well. And also just a little bit of miscellaneous stuff afterwards about what happened this past week in sports. And then if I got time, I want to play. I got to remind myself here. I got to open up a web browser so I can play this clip that I came across on YouTube recently. NASCAR, as we all know, starts this upcoming Sunday. The Daytona 500 kicks off the NASCAR season. It's their Super Bowl. And NASCAR in general is in some serious financial trouble. It's about a 12-minute clip. And if I got time at the end of the show, I'm going to try to squeeze that in. And it's not good. Long story short, if Hendrick Motorsports, who is the premier company in all of NASCAR, they have over 300 career victories. Jeff Gordon having 94 of those wins by himself, and then he got Jimmy Johnson, of course. So all sorts of winning in that organization. For the last 10 years, they have not made profit. Hendrick Motorsports, the premier company in all of NASCAR, has not made profit in over 10 years. So that's alarming. And like I said, it's a 12-minute clip. We'll try to get that in at the end of the show if time permits. So let's see here. Let's make sure I can actually find it here. I may not even be able to find it. Let's see here. Let's see. Nope, there we go. All right, awesome. All right, so I'm able to get that. It's actually about 11 minutes long. So let me get the PSA in, make sure that levels up. And then indoor baseball. Let's go. And without further ado, away we go. Oh, got the wrong level up. Bad job by me. All right, now I got the right one up. All right, and away. Oh, we got to stop this, and we got to start this from the beginning. All right, now we're all set. Away we go.
1: 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Indoor baseball. 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

All right, we're back. You're listening to the Jim M Radio Show, 90.9 FM, WCDB Albany. And as I said at the top of the hour, Super Bowl 59 just did not live up to the hype. All the talk about the Chiefs on the verge of winning their third Super Bowl in a row, the Chief Pete, as it was coined. There was a very interesting article that came out this past week about how ownership, the Hunt family, actually reached out to Pat Riley at some point this week, and they were discussing how they could share in the profits of the three-peat phrase. Remember that Pat Riley coined the phrase and trademarked it decades ago. And there's been a number of times over the years where Pat Riley has benefited from that trademark, and he was on the verge of cashing in once again. I personally think that's bad karma. When you just assume that you're going to win a game like that, you know the Eagles found out about that. You know that was bulletin board material. You know that that was a rallying cry for the team. Not on our time, not our watch type of comments are going to easily come about when you hear nonsense like that. So, and then the other thing you got to factor in, like I said to DJ Schmidt a moment ago, you have to factor in that it was just 2 years ago that these same Philadelphia Eagles made it to the Super Bowl and came up short against the Kansas City Chiefs. So definitely factor in revenge as part of the reason why the Eagles just literally laid the smack down on the Kansas City Chiefs. Leading up to the Super Bowl, the only weird out of the ordinary story was there was an unfortunate event where one of the beat writers for the Kansas City Chiefs was actually murdered by a prostitute, and unfortunately leaving his daughter behind. Just a year earlier, the mom actually passed away, so the daughter's now an orphan, unfortunately. So hopefully there's family and friends that are involved that can pick up the pieces, and hopefully that person can have a life for the better. But otherwise, the Super Bowl, I don't know, me personally, I kind of wasn't really all geeked up about it, and I contribute a large part of that to the simple fact that the NBA and the trade deadline just really took over. Luka Doncic's trade alone made such reverberating headlines that the NFL was secondary. It was definitely in the back burner as far as I was concerned. And I will be very interested to see how the TV ratings unfold here. I haven't heard anything about how they broke any records, and I think it's really going to hurt the fact that the game was literally over by halftime. I mean, my God, the score at one point was 34-0. So the one thing I would say about Saquon Barkley, if I told you that the Chiefs were going to only allow Barkley to rush for 57 yards on 25 carries, by the way, you would have probably said that the Chiefs would have won the game. And the fact that the Eagles ended up winning this game 40-22, up 34-0 at one point in this game, it's baffling. And I would say don't be surprised this week if you come across some sort of video or news article where it says that Patrick Mahomes has been dealing with something for the last few weeks injury wise he just seemed to be off. For a guy that we've been putting on, literally we've been fast tracking Mahomes to route, you know, Mount Rushmore very quickly, assuming that it's inevitable that he's going to pass the GOAT, Tom Brady. And like I said at the top of the hour, got to put the brakes on. Sometimes you have to have these games where I like to call it
you have to have a glass of shut up juice, and you gotta take your medicine, and all the hype, me included, I was there being a cheerleader for the Chiefs, saying that they're one of the greatest teams of all time. And sometimes you just get punched in the face and you got to take your medicine. So all that talk about Mahomes being the greatest of all time, that has to go on the back burner for the time being. So we'll see what's going to happen down the road. The Chiefs obviously have to address their front line. Their front line could not stop anything last night. And that was the key to the game. The Eagles' front four just absolutely dominated the Chiefs' front line, which allowed the Eagles to drop back seven in coverage every single time. One of the craziest stats of last night's game, the Eagles did not blitz once. Nick Fangio, who you forget how great some of these guys are as coordinators after they get tainted somewhat by their attempts to become a head coach. Remember, it was not too long ago where he was the coach of the Broncos and just turned out to be it was a bad hire as far as that position. But Vic Fangio has been a defensive coordinator genius for a number of years. And I thought going into this game that above all else, you got to take Mahomes and the Chiefs coaching staff over Jalen Hurts and the Eagles coaching staff, but they proved a lot of people wrong last night. And Jalen Hurts winning the MVP, his first, and who knows, he might have more before his career is over. And he proved a lot of people wrong. There, you go on YouTube, there's a litany of videos out there seeing how Jalen Hurts is not good enough to win the Super Bowl. He got to have his moment in the sun last night, and talk about someone that could have really cut loose last night and just let people have it. He took the high road. Very measured response during his post-game interviews. There's a picture of him sitting on the ground with the Super Bowl trophy between his legs, just smoking a cigar. Just very chill, cool moment. And he's very grounded. For someone that is literally sitting on top of the world, he is very grounded. And I don't understand KC's inability to make adjustments. They felt, I guess, that they just could not simply run the ball whatsoever. I mean, I think Mahomes actually ended up having the most rushing carry attempts. Pacheco and Hunt were no-shows last night. And I don't know. It's going to be very interesting how the Chiefs respond to this. Andy Reid, I don't think he's going to see any type of announcement where he's going to retire. Same with Travis Kelce. I think if the Chiefs ended up winning last night, I think it would have been very likely that Travis Kelce was going to retire, but I doubt he's going to want to leave on a sour note like this. As far as what took place over in Philadelphia last night, there was all sorts of videos of people just creating all sorts of mayhem. As much as the city tried to prepare for that, boarding up windows, taking awnings down, so on and so forth. I mean, there's videos of people like literally ripping down street traffic lights, like metal posts that are in the ground, and just snapping them off and carrying them like it's a goalpost. One of them got carried all the way to City Hall. I didn't see anything on fire though, so I guess that's a consolation prize of some sort. But you knew one way or the other, win or lose, Philadelphia was going to get annihilated and lived up to the hype. As far as just going back, circling back to what the Eagles did on defense, they sacked Mahomes six times,
43% of the time Mahomes was under pressure, and didn't help much that his receivers were dropping passes as well. As far as just the flow of the game, that it wasn't a blowout within like the first 5 minutes. They actually went to the second quarter with the Eagles only being up 7-0. Then they got the field goal to push it up to 10-0. But then right afterwards, that pick six by Cooper DeJean, who, yes, there's been a lot of talk about the color of his skin and how people, you know, that look like him don't play that position all that often. He's just a flat-out good football player from Iowa. Actually, there's actually really good videos of him way back in high school of him dominating on the basketball court, too. So he could have probably had his pick of either profession, either being a professional basketball player or professional football player. So his pick six pushed the Eagles up 17-0, and at that point, I'm just sitting there, I'm like, this is it. That's over. When you have that kind of momentum killer, and then right after the Eagles go up 17-0, the very next pass, Mahomes attempts another interception. It's just literally, that's it. It's impossible to recover from something like that. And the only thing that people are starting to wonder about was, is this going to be a shutout? Because it was getting close. I mean, it got up to 34-0, and it didn't look like the Chiefs were doing anything to change anybody's opinion about that. But eventually, Chiefs finally start passing the ball downfield. I don't know why they waited so late in the game to start sending Worthy down for just, you know, fly patterns down the middle of the field just to outrun everybody. He literally is the fastest guy in the NFL, and why they did not go to that sooner beats me. Well, that, a lot of second guessing as far as that's concerned. You know, the Chiefs, they were dodging the bullet quite a bit this season. A lot of close victories. They still have that streak where they have 17 wins in a row by one-score decisions. So it's something that you're going to look back in time, and it was right in front of our face. The Eagles, the last 2 months, have been playing lights out, and they hit their stride exactly at the right time. A lot of times we tend to, at the beginning of the season, we start making predictions on who's going to win the Super Bowl. And then in the secondary group of teams, we kind of forget them as time goes by, not realizing that maybe once they get to the end of the regular season and into the postseason, if they hit everything just right, teams like the Eagles end up coming out on top. And the trade for Barkley, Saquon Barkley going from the Giants to the Eagles, is going to be one of the greatest free agent signings in the history of the NFL. And to have that happen in your own division in the NFC East, that's a nightmare scenario for Giants fans. They have to see that and live with that for the rest of time. As far as the halftime show, Kendrick Lamar, we all know that he's one of the greatest to ever do it as far as hip-hop artists are concerned. I mean, he won 5 Grammys a week ago out in Los Angeles. He's had a number of critically acclaimed albums over the years. Maybe not quite the mainstream appeal that other Super Bowl performers have had recently, people like Rihanna as an example. But when you take a step back and realize that it was more than just having a performance about the hits that he has, he made it a purpose last night to send a message, and that message was sent to someone that actually was in the building last night, our current president.
And then when you realize how that was choreographed, the purpose of the colors of the people participating in that performance, all wearing red, white, and blue. To have Samuel L. Jackson dressed up as Uncle Sam. To have that one moment where Kendrick Lamar goes right down the middle of everyone, in my opinion, symbolizing the division in our country. And then the other secondary layers to the performance, having Serena Williams crip walking, which I didn't catch when it first happened. Like I said, during the actual live broadcast of the halftime, I didn't even see her because she was there and gone in a matter of seconds. But just to have her be a part of the performance, and then you realize that the Not Like Us song, which we all know was the hit of the year last year, which targeted Drake, knowing that Serena Williams and Drake used to date at one time, to have her perform along with Kendrick Lamar, it's such a twist of the knife in someone's back. Meanwhile, Drake is all the way in Australia last night performing a concert, and he's at one point in his performance complaining about exes and everyone. You know, it's just, I thought it would die down by now. Maybe it will now that the Super Bowl's over, but just, it was a lot more than just about playing songs. And my God, I think everybody in America knows someone that complained about how they can't understand Kendrick Lamar. Trust me, there's a lot of people that play in a lot of bands or individual artists where you can't understand a single word that they say. So if that's your takeaway from it, you kind of miss the message that he presented to the world last night, that what we're dealing with in this country is pretty serious, and it's not going to be something that people are going to just look the other way on. So, like I've been saying, the next 4 years, it's going to be something else in this country. And for people that are inclined to want to keep track of what's going on and have something to say about it, I'm all for that. As far as the commercials, what commercials? I mean, geez, talk about another part of a dud overall for the performance of Super Bowl Sunday. I don't really, other than the commercial for Seal doing Mountain Dew, how much money did they have to give Seal to actually commit to that commercial? Because as far as I know, he's someone that takes his music very seriously, and to have him do that after all these years kind of makes you wonder why people quote unquote sell out sometimes. But Tom Brady, his performance doing the color commentary last night, so at best. I really think what Tom Brady needs to do going into next year, I don't want to say he needs to copycat what Tony Romo does. I don't think that's the right approach either, but Tony Romo has a very good knack of letting the viewer know, hey, this is what's going to happen before it actually happens. You don't have to be correct every single time to come across well with the public, but so far Brady's been playing very close to the vest and just very vanilla. So, but the watch, he didn't sell the fans short last night with the watch that he had on his left wrist. Apparently that watch is worth about $600,000. So he had his way of drawing attention, maybe not what he was actually saying, but he got the message across with what he was wearing on his wrist last night. And then
that's pretty much as far as Super Bowl Sunday is concerned. Just other, like I said, miscellaneous stuff that happened over the weekend in sports. Anthony Davis got hurt already. He had a really good start in the Mavericks game back on Saturday, but then left due to an abductor strain. I mean, I remember growing up as a kid, I'd never heard of anyone getting hurt by hurting their abductor. That's like a common injury at this point with everybody. So Shams is reporting that this could actually keep him out for up to a month, which is pretty reasonable considering that the All-Star game is happening this upcoming weekend and then just ramp up time afterwards. Definitely just very unfortunate situation. And just factor in that Luka should be debuting tonight for the Lakers. Very easy matchup against Utah, so nice way to ease into the Lakers starting lineup. Be very interested to see how that all unfolds over the rest of the regular season and into the playoffs. Deebo Samuel once again requesting a trade from the 49ers. Look, we all know how wide receivers are. They're such divas. I mean, even AJ Brown last night during the Super Bowl was, you know, complaining how he, you know, the ball wasn't being thrown to him, and then the very next pass catches it for a touchdown, and then, you know, all good. So these guys are big, huge crybabies, wide receiver position. Jay Glazer reporting yesterday that Aaron Rodgers met with the Jets brass last week, and they informed him that Aaron Rodgers will not be in their future plans. He will not return as the starting quarterback for the New York Jets. I personally think that's the right move. I think the Jets in general

0: future of NASCAR, it's pretty daunting how the Franz family has a stranglehold on the finances of NASCAR. And the races this Sunday, I am definitely betting on Will Byron. I missed out on a huge opportunity last year. He's my favorite driver. He went off at plus 5,000 last year, and I did not bet him to win. Bad job by me. So I am not going to make that same mistake again this year. So maybe two in a row. We'll hope for the best. Depending on the weather, I'm not sure if I'm going to do my show Saturday or not up at Skidmore College. I would say, based on current forecasting, it's probably a no-go. And then next Monday night here, I will not be here as well due to my prior commitment. So I will be back 2 weeks from tonight here at WCDB, and only time will tell how soon I will be back at WSPM. So in the meantime, thanks for listening tonight, and let me get everything situated here. Don't forget, DJ Don is coming up at 7 o'clock tonight playing classic rock and roll from 7 to 8. And 4 to 6 every Monday night, DJ Schmidt, Magical Musical Mystery Toolbox, from 4 to 6 every Monday with DJ Schmidt here at WCDB. 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And let me get myself situated here. And let me just close that out. Let me wipe this out. And close this. All right. And I think I am all set and ready to go. All right. Thank you again for listening. DJ Don coming up at 7. Everyone out there, please be safe.
1: NASCAR is in a crisis.
2: We don't make money, right? I don't think Hendrick Motorsports has made a profit in 10 years.
1: That's Jeff Gordon, one of the greatest race car drivers in history, who during his career won 93 races and 4 championships, and is now the vice chairman of Hendrick Motorsports, the most successful team in NASCAR.
3: 300 wins for the Hendrick organization.
1: It's the team to beat, and the team to beat can't even turn a profit at the track.
2: If you're going to get in racing, be ready to spend some money. You're not going to walk away profitable.
1: Year after year, NASCAR teams and their drivers are losing money, while NASCAR itself continues to pull in record profits thanks to a cocktail of shady business practices and buying off politicians. The current business model is specifically designed to continue feeding the all-powerful and destructive billionaire family who owns the sport. But teams and their drivers have finally had enough and might do something drastic that could shake up NASCAR as we know it. To fully understand how we got here, we need to start with something a little boring. Back in 2016, NASCAR introduced charters.
2: So NASCAR has granted 36 charters that will provide NASCAR Sprint Cup team owners the opportunity to build long-term enterprise value.
1: Basically a franchise model. See, for a long time, NASCAR teams had been operating like independent businesses, employing independent contractors to drive their cars. The introduction of charters made NASCAR closer to leagues like the NFL and the NBA. They handed out 36 charters to teams that had proven themselves the previous 3 years. On top of the guaranteed entry, it's estimated that charters pay around $8 to $9 million per year. So you're now handed a starting spot in the field, and you're entitled to nearly $10 million a year, which all sounds pretty awesome until you realize teams still rely heavily on sponsors, which make up more than half of their revenue. Plus, it costs roughly $18 million a year to field a car before even hiring a driver. And unlike the NFL and NBA, if you don't operate up to NASCAR standards, NASCAR can take away your charter anytime they want, and they're set to expire at the end of the 2024 season.
4: NASCAR never, I don't think, wanted the charters to ever become a franchise. NASCAR wanted to be able to take them back should a team not operate to the standards that they expect.
1: So while owning a charter allows good teams to compete every week, giving their fans a guaranteed show, racing is still not a profitable venture because NASCAR simply isn't sharing much of its profits.
5: Damn it. Come on, man.
1: Since 2016, 11 teams have gone out of business, with more inevitably on the way. And it's clear why. The business model is completely lopsided by design.
5: You know, there's three stakeholders, the tracks, the

0: the teams and NASCAR. Two of those stakeholders make nine-figure profits a year, and one stakeholder loses seven-figure profits per year.
1: Right now, NASCAR is in the final year of a 10-year, $8.2 billion media deal. The current revenue split is broken up three different ways. 65% of the revenue goes to the tracks, 25% goes to the teams, and 10% goes to NASCAR. Now, you might look at that and go, NASCAR gets the least amount of revenue from that model. Why are you even making this video? What you've told us thus far are lies. Easy. While NASCAR does just get 10% of that, they also own 16 of the tracks in use, meaning they are more than represented in the 65% that goes to the tracks, which is roughly $13 million per race guaranteed, or $197 million that goes directly back into NASCAR's pocket every year. That's not even including concessions, tickets, merch, and so on. Teams with charters get paid around $5.6 million per season. So to summarize, NASCAR tracks are getting roughly $13 million at each of their 16 tracks. Cars are getting roughly a third of that per season. On top of what it costs to field a car, remember, it's $18 million a year before even hiring a driver. $5.6 million hardly makes a dent. In fact, we know it doesn't do much of anything because teams have to hire mechanics, a sales staff, a space to house the cars, buy at least $1 million worth of tires for the season, pay fees to enter each race, buy credentials for their teams, and set up their own hospitality suites at the tracks.
2: A fair ask is for you to cover our cost to put on this show for you. They won't do that. They refuse to do that.
1: And headed into the 2025 season, NASCAR got an even better media deal. They secured a shorter deal, 7 years, worth more money, $7.7 billion, a hefty 34% increase from the previous deal. On top of that, S&P is expecting NASCAR to see a 6 to 8% growth in earnings this year, and the sport is estimated to have a positive cash flow of $135 to $145 million. And the profits don't stop there. In 2023, NASCAR's sponsorships brought the sport roughly $767 million. With their new media deal, which expands to streamers, sponsorship revenue headed into 2025 will likely be hovering even closer to a billion. But getting a piece of that pie has been a huge lift thanks to the folks standing in the way, the all-powerful France family, led by CEO of NASCAR, Jim France. CEO Jim France is the son of NASCAR founder Bill France Sr., who passed away in 1992. After his father passed, Bill France Jr. took over, and then his son, Brian France, took over. But in 2018, Brian got in trouble with the law, so Jim France took over as CEO of NASCAR, while his niece, Lisa France Kennedy, serves as vice chair. Jim France doesn't appear in front of the media very often. In fact, the most recent clip of him on YouTube is from 5 years ago. But looking at the way he's run NASCAR and taking a peek under the hood of his own personal finances can tell us a lot about a guy who definitely wants to remain hidden. He has an estimated net worth of $1.3 billion, money he and his family have largely used to support Republican causes. Jim France has donated $1.9 million to federal political groups. One donation we know he got something in return for was a cool $100,000 to Florida's Republican Party, a donation that was rewarded handsomely by Florida's own Ron DeSantis.
3: Today, I'm going to sign into law HB 7071. This is actually the largest tax relief in the history of the state of Florida.
1: DeSantis signed a bill permanently exempting Daytona 500 tickets from the state's 6% sales tax, a deal that experts believe will benefit NASCAR much more than consumers. Because the Daytona 500 is one of 16 tracks the France family owns, this tax break is expected to line their pockets while at the same time costing the people of Florida $6 million a year.
4: So basically, this is a multi-million dollar tax subsidy. Basically, it's corporate welfare for billionaires.
5: America!
1: So as Jim and the rest of his family line their pockets, thanks to that nearly $8 billion media rights deal, the profits they're poised to pull in from the sport itself, the profits from the 16 tracks they own, nearly $1 billion in sponsors, and super generous politicians saving them from a hefty sales tax, NASCAR is in a better position than ever to pay their teams and their drivers more money. But will they? Michael Jordan, yeah, that Michael Jordan, who co-owns the racing team 23XI, told the New York Times, in all partnerships, if you grow the pie, that means your business is going to continue to grow. And to grow the pie, you have got to make sure everybody's healthy within the partnership. If our ownership in NASCAR is losing money and NASCAR is the only one making money, that's not a good partnership. And that's exactly what's happening. NASCAR's profits are soaring, and teams and drivers are circling the drain.
5: Yep, I'm flying through the air. This is not good.
1: This is especially true for the sport's independent drivers. Because only 36 of 40 drivers are awarded charters, there's four open spaces for independent teams. These unchartered teams have to qualify for the races and finish near the top to just come close to breaking even. Carl Long is one of those drivers.
6: How realistic is it for you to break even on a weekend when you show up at the racetrack?
7: Well, that's our goal, is to at least break even.
1: Independent drivers like Long aren't awarded the guaranteed money that comes with charters. And because they have the chance of not even qualifying, it makes it tough for a sponsor to attach themselves to a driver who might not even race. Which is why teams want to make the charter program permanent, so they have a guaranteed entry or a lifeline to at least get the chance at some money to make this work. Again, the charters are set to expire at the end of the 2024 season.
8: That charter is a franchise, and we need ownership of that, for permanent ownership forever, right? Whereas NASCAR's a bit apprehensive to give the charters to the teams permanently.
1: NASCAR's teams are looking to win on four big issues: more money to stay afloat, a piece of revenue from new business opportunities like gambling rights, to have a voice in big business decisions, and to make the charters permanent. But it's unclear if any of that will ever happen.
2: There was a little bit of traction. However, it looks like NASCAR is not acknowledging the negotiating committee anymore.
1: Jim France is refusing to meet with the Racing Team Alliance, a coalition of teams and the closest body they have to a union. France is instead choosing to meet with teams one-on-one, essentially loosening the grip of the RTA as he looks to destroy any unity between the teams. And he's already said that permanent charters are a non-starter. But he might want to do something soon, because time is running out. The New York Times reported that if nothing changes, teams will collectively lose more than $200 million over the next 5 years. That's bad. And it's also not the best incentive for any reasonable owner or driver to flock to your sport if they know that by doing that, they'll just end up going bankrupt. Which is why some teams have hired heavy-hitting attorney Jeffrey Kessler, a guy known for getting NCAA athletes paid. Kessler told the New York Times there's a chance that all of the top racing teams and their drivers could form a league of their own. And if NASCAR tried to stop them, Kessler said, they open themselves up to antitrust violations. So, that's what could happen if NASCAR keeps operating the way it does. Their teams and their drivers could split off and create something of their own, with transparent finances, more revenue sharing, and the opportunity to leave behind a legacy that so many drivers have spent decades trying to create. As the clock ticks down to the 2025 season, the stakes have never been higher. Will NASCAR heed the call for change, or will it drive itself into irrelevance? The answer lies in the hands of the France family, who control every single aspect of a sport that is getting closer and closer to its final lap.
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10: Okay, it is about 6 minutes to go here, so I'm going to sign off a little bit early. I'm going to put the auto music on. Don't forget, 7 o'clock, DJ Don, classic hits, classic rock and roll, excuse me. He'll be on next. Have yourselves a great night, and I will see you when I see you. Take care.

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0: Good evening, everyone. 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You are listening to the Jim M. Radio Show, 90.9 FM, WCDB Albany. That is, in fact, our legal station ID. And it's hot outside today. I think it was 74 degrees when I was on my way driving over to the station. Although I had a make a pit stop at my house, I forgot to bring my notes with me, so I was able to go back home, grab my laptop, and here we are. So for the next hour, we'll be talking all sorts of sports. Thank God baseball's finally back, although I do like this time of the year as far as just having a break from football. And of course, we got March Madness to talk about as well. But yes, baseball's finally back. Mets and Yankees, Red Sox and Dodgers are all in full swing with their own unique storylines, and we will go over those in a few minutes. But as first, like we always need to do, we need to do some housekeeping. So let's take care of some particulars. This upcoming Wednesday night over at No Fun, Wet the Rope is headlining. Opening for Wet the Rope is Spirit Killer and No Division. I'm really looking forward to seeing No Division. I haven't been able to check those guys out yet, the couple shows they've played. I think one of them was during that Saturday night when we had the snowstorm. I'm at that point in my life where I'm just not going to drive in that kind of weather. Those days are long behind me. And then we have also another show coming up later on in April, April 19th. Also over at No Fun, Rachel's birthday show with Vile, Lady Bird, and more. So that is a Birdhouse production. So go to No Fun's Instagram page or website for more info. And what is the PSA going to be? We are going to go all the way back to 2018. And what are we going to play? Let's play Show and Tell. That'll be a minute. And then after that, Flat Wounds, who had a show back on Friday night over at Hangar on the Hudson. Really good show. I could not check out their set. I had to take off early that night. I was able to see On Intelligence and Take Steps. Take Steps always puts on a great show. On Intelligence did a good set as well. So Flat Wounds, new song Drenched, got released back on Friday, I believe. So we're going to play that. After the song's up, we're going to be back. Like I said, talk about bunch of baseball. We are at the Final Four stage of the men's basketball tournament. Pretty ho-hum. It's literally chalk. It's all the one seeds that are left. Not too much of a surprise. We'll talk a little bit about what's going on with those New York Yankee bats. My God, it's been the talk of not just baseball, but in all of sports talk radio for the past 72 hours, ever since Michael Kay mentioned it during the Yankees broadcast back on Saturday. Everything has been blown way out of proportion. So we'll try to harness it all in and just get right down to the bottom of everything. And we will touch on the Lakers. Not too many games left in the regular season. We'll just peruse over where they stand and where I think they need to end up going into the playoffs. And then Mets game starts early tonight. Marlins, the last few years, they've been doing some starts pretty early. Normally for an evening game on the East Coast, typically it's a 7 p.m. or 7:10 start, but they want to get the kids to be able to go to these games. So they've been starting some games at 6:40, much like what the Yankees have been doing in the months of May and June. Yankees have been doing the same thing as well. They've been trying to do some earlier starts to try to get kids to be able to come out. And with the combination of the pitch clock, games have been approximately 35 minutes less than in years past. So kind of actually works out well, although going to a game in the Bronx, it's still going to take forever and a day to be able to get back to your house thanks to all the traffic heading out of the stadium. So let's get this PSA going, show and tell, and then some flat wounds, and then some sports. Without further ado, away we go.
1: All right, class, let's hear what everyone did this weekend. Jill?
2: Well, I raised my older sister to a big oak tree. It was at least 100 years old. 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And the Big Dipper led us all the way home.
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All right, we're back. You're listening to the Jim M Radio Show, 90.9 FM, WCDB Albany. And Final four set. Like I said a moment ago, it's been all chalk. Not a lot of compelling games this year for the men's basketball tournament, especially the last 8 to 10 games. They've been kind of ho-hum, to say the least. So you have Duke, Florida, Houston, and Auburn. Two teams still remaining out of the SEC. Very impressive year. It's perhaps one of the most impressive runs a conference has ever had. They set a record this year with having 14 entries. Still two remaining out of the four. Auburn needed a 17-0 run in the first half to pull away from Michigan State. Really wasn't that much of a contest once that took place. Florida, though, had to earn their way into the Final Four. They were down at 9 points in the second half to Texas Tech. Went on a 9-0 run and then eventually pulled away from Texas Tech to get one of the final four spots. And Houston really didn't have much trouble either. And I think it's safe to say with Duke at this point, Duke making it to the Final Four, Coach K is much of a shadow he has had on the Blue Devils program. You can make the argument now that John Shire, he's got full control of this program. It's his program now. Coach K, as we all know, probably one of the easily top five coaches in the history of college basketball. But John Shire, who 15 years earlier hoisted that trophy himself as a player on Duke back in 2010, now is just two games away himself from winning for the first time as a coach for the Blue Devils. So, look, at this point, any of these four teams can win it all, obviously. They're all that good. I still think Florida has a slight edge over everyone else that is remaining. But again, would you be surprised if anybody won that's out of the four? Of course not. On to University of Maryland Terrapins. And they had quite the story over the weekend with Kevin Willard announcing that he is now the new men's basketball coach at Villanova. That's right. After only being with Maryland for just one season. 12 years prior, he was with Seton Hall in the Big East, and that's where the story starts. So Willard leaving the Big East to go to the ACC, and as we all know, the ACC is on bad times at the moment. They only had five teams make it to the men's tournament this year. Kind of a down year for the ACC, and universities are trying to leave the ACC left and right, Clemson and Florida State being the next two that are trying to jump ship to go elsewhere. Probably, in all likelihood, probably would love to make it into the SEC. So here you have Willard, who is a bit disgruntled, and during a press conference a couple weeks ago, he mentions unintentionally, however you want to look at it, he wasn't coerced to mention this information whatsoever, but he starts to talk about how the athletic director of the athletics department, Damon Evans, just nonchalantly mentions, yeah, he's probably gonna pack his bags and go to SMU. That starts a whirlwind of speculation. That leads to Kevin Willard beginning to badmouth the
Big Ten, and I apologize. I think I said the ACC. I still have the Maryland as the ACC all these years later, even though they've been in the Big Ten for a little bit. So Big Ten, Kevin Willard compares the Big East as the superior conference over the Big Ten, and says that the Big East is just a better overall conference. They just do things the right way, so on and so forth. All the while, he's been having conversations with the top people at Villanova getting this deal ready. Now, you hate to say this out loud, but do you really think, looking back, he was happy that Maryland hit that last second shot to advance into the Sweet 16? I mean, it kind of delayed his process to be able to go to Villanova for an extra week. So we'll never really know the answer to that. But I'll tell you what, like Tony Kornheiser said, if I were the president of Maryland, the University of Maryland, I'd ask Kevin Willard to come into my office, and I give him a couple ultimatums. You either retract everything that you've said recently about how god-awful the Big Ten Conference is, and retract what you said about Damon Evans, and you actually coach the team that we hired you to do. You know, by the way, you get paid a pretty nice salary in the high seven figures to coach this men's basketball team. You expect you to continue doing that until otherwise. You got four games left to go at that time. Or you quit. If you don't like it here, quit. I say this all the time. If you have a job and all you do is just sit there and complain and sulk and say how god-awful this job is, every time you cash that paycheck, you're agreeing to the terms of that job. And if you don't like it, then just pack your bags and go. Don't sit there and ruin it for everyone else. If you're truly that unhappy, be a man about it and go. And just quit. But don't mislead the university as if you're going to come back and honor the rest of your deal and then just bolt to Villanova. Big Cat had a really good point when this all happened. He's one of the higher-ups at Barstool Sports. Really good comment. Anytime a coach leaves to go to another program, those two schools automatically should have to face each other. The team that that coach leaves should automatically have to play a road game at the new school where the coach lands the following season. It has to happen. That's the very least Maryland should have to do, is take a trip up to Villanova, play on the campus, not in the Wachovia Center where the 76ers play. Play on the campus to at least make this somewhat fair. I think that's a terrific idea, by the way. And it's kind of tough to be upset about it, because as we all know, the way college sports works, even the players have the ability to up and leave at the drop of a hat, thanks to the transfer portal. We had that record day one, over 1,700 students entered into the transfer portal, compared to just a year ago of 297. Coaches have been doing this forever and a day without penalty. And as we all know, until prior to the last four years, students that did the same thing were forced to sit out a year, but that is no longer the case. So
players do it too. Look no further than what happened at St. John's. You had Lewis Jr. enter the transfer portal on day one after sitting the last 5 minutes of St. John's final game against Arkansas. It goes both ways, I guess. On to baseball, and the Dodgers have picked up right where they left off last season. Defending World Series champions are just humming along. They had the two games back in the towards the middle of March in Tokyo, sweeping the Cubs. Then they took care of Detroit in their home opener, currently sitting at 5-0. Ohtani off to a decent start, batting .333, a couple home runs, a couple RBIs, and it's pretty much teed up for him. The next three at home against the Braves. Braves have yet to win a game. Braves might be in a rebuilding year. It's one of those rare years where things are not lined up for the Braves, and the NL East is pretty stacked this year. You got the Phillies, of course, the Mets as well. It's going to be a tough go, and ironically, technically, the Marlins are in first place as of tonight at 3-1. The Mets, meanwhile, off to a stumbling start at 1-2. We've seen this before. You know, I say this all the time. You want to take the baseball season and divide it up similar to what an NFL schedule is. Now, I know it's 17 games now, but used to work better when it was 16 games. I always say just condense it into every 10 games. What's your report card at that point? So you got 7 games left. You got 3 with the Marlins, a team that you should have no problem. At the bare minimum, you got to take 2 out of 3 from the Marlins. You got to be able to leave Florida at 500. Should be able to leave at 3-3, bare minimum, if not sweep them. Soto, just 1 home run so far. Mets losing the opener and then winning the next day by the same score, 3-1. Losing back on Saturday, 2-1. Very rare travel day, off day on a Sunday for the Mets. That's highly unusual to have that type of schedule at the very beginning of the season. Typically, if you're going to just be on the road like that, just have 4 games against your opponent, but they chose not to do it that way. And like I said, later on tonight, the 6:40 start in Miami. We'll take a peek at it before the show's over tonight, see where the Mets are, how the Mets are doing at that point before DJ Don comes in at 7 o'clock playing his classic rock and roll. There was a report that, of course, it's easy to say this after the fact, but the Red Sox claimed that they would have gone even higher than what the Mets offered. They were poised to actually offer Soto $800 million to have him join the Red Sox. And Soto just wasn't feeling it, did not want to pack his bags and move to Boston. You know, that's one of the good things about him leaving the Yankees. He didn't have to move because, as we all know, the Yankees and the Mets are just 10 miles apart. So, again, easy to say after the fact. On to the Red Sox. And the story that obviously doesn't go away is Rafael Devers. And I believe I have his stats here so far. To say he's had an awful year, an awful start,
saying a lot. He hasn't gotten a hit yet, folks. He went 0 for 4 yesterday, had a couple strikeouts and a walk. So his batting average is still at zero. His on-base percentage is a whopping 111. 16 at-bats. He's generating a lot of wind power. 75% of the time he's been striking out. 12 strikeouts at 16 at-bats. This is extending to 23 times in his last 31 at-bats, if you want to count the last four games of last year's season. Now, I highly doubt he is doing this on purpose. A lot of people are saying, no, the whole big to-do about him being the full-time DH is rubbed him the wrong way, and this is his way of protesting because the Red Sox signed Alex Bregman, and he's their everyday third baseman. The coach has even... Baseball manager has even said on days where Bregman is not playing third base for a rest day, we're still not going to start Devers at third base. It just goes to show you how god-awful Rafael Devers has been playing third base for the Red Sox. He was their everyday third baseman, but he was at the bottom of every metric, every measurable metric you could find as far as his defensive numbers were concerned. Just not a good third baseman. So that's, of course, why they brought Bregman in, for that reason. So, of course, there's a lot of attention to it because of all these moving parts. Again, I don't think he's doing this on purpose. Could we see, though, him just being so frustrated with being in Boston that he does what a lot of NBA players do, which is, look, I'm just sick of it. Find me a new place to go play baseball and trade me. The problem with that is he's got a pretty sizable contract. He makes $300 million on his current deal total. And yes, he's been paid part of that already, but he's got the majority of that still on the books. And you can make the argument that he's on the backside of his career, especially with the start. Who's going to want to take this on with someone that's not even gotten a hit yet? That's a lot to ask. Red Sox, be tough for them to get a lot back in return. You know, his trade value is at an all-time low at this point. On to the Yankees. And to say that the Yankees are hitting on all cylinders is quite the understatement. They've scored 1,000 runs, you know, 34 to be exact, but they've hit 15 home runs in their first three games against the Brewers. They really took it to Nestor Cortez back on Saturday. He gave up 4 home runs in a row. The first three were all on the first pitch. And hate to say it, just a continuation of what he did with the Yankees last year in the World Series. Just had the one pitch to Freddie Freeman and turn out the lights, the party's over. And the Dodgers went on to win the World Series last year. And Cortez, again, just got lit up, gave up in just 2 innings of work, 8 runs, 6 hits, 5 walks. Judge ended up having 3 home runs in that day. Remember, this is a trade that the Yankees did in the offseason. They got Cortez off the roster, brought in their current closer, Devin Williams. Devin Williams back on Thursday, a little bit of a shaky start, put a couple runs on the board late, but he was able to get the save. Dave Sims, if you heard my show Saturday over at Skidmore, I mentioned how great of a fit he is for the play-by-play announcing for the Yankees. He's been a lifetime fixture in New York, although in recent years he's been doing the play-by-play for the Seattle Mariners. But prior to that, he used to do the midday shifts at WFAN back in the day, back when the station first came to be, back in the late 80s with Ed Coleman.
the two of them used to do the 10 to 2 shift in middays. And him and Susan Wallman are just the best of friends. They've known each other forever. So, again, David Sims, perfect fit. I haven't listened to Howard Stern yet this week. I haven't heard today's broadcast, but I'm sure at some point Baba Booey is going to talk about how David Sims' Hey Now home run signature call is a fixture. I mean, he's been able to say it 15 times already, for crying out loud. So Howard Stern, as we all know, famous for saying Hey Now throughout his radio shows over the years as well. So I'm sure they're going to talk about that soon enough, maybe even as early as today. Just haven't had a chance to listen to the show yet. But as we all know, what's the major controversy with the Yankees? Well, it's the quote-unquote torpedo bats, right? And I am going to pull up the article that talks about that. Hopefully I can find it here. Here it is. So this was in the New York Post. Back on Saturday night, Volpe and Chisholm hitting with newly shaped bats and off to quick starts. Now keep in mind, Chisholm wasn't using this bat until after Volpe was having some success with this in spring training, and then Chisholm decided to give it a go, and he got a home run his first at bat with it. He's like, oh, you know what, maybe I'll get one of these bats for myself going into the season. So as the article reads, in the middle of a record-setting afternoon for the Yankees, the tweaked bat design that helped contribute to their 9 home runs spent some time in the spotlight too. Shortstop Volpe and second baseman Chisholm are two players using a design where the barrel's placed in a non-traditional spot on the bat, according to the YES Network. That was Michael Kay that talked about it. And both players homered during the Yankees' 20-9 rout of the Brewers on Saturday, with Volpe even launching his just a few pitches after the segment. So if you didn't see it, Michael Kay was talking in detail about the bat, and then like 4 pitches later, that's when Volpe hits his home run. Now, that's the thing that's getting everybody ticked off, is it looked like he got jammed up on that pitch, and he was still able to muscle it over the right field fence. The Yankees' adjustment is legal. Let me say that one more time. The Yankees' adjustment is legal. It does not violate Rule 3.02 of the league's handbook, which states that bats cannot be more than 2.61 inches in diameter and 42 inches in length. The Yankees front office, the analytics department, did a study on Volpe, and every single ball seemed like a hit on the label. Yes, play-by-play announcer Michael Kay said. He didn't hit any on the barrel, so they had bats made up where they moved a lot of the wood into the label. So the harder part of the bat is going to actually strike the ball. It's unclear when exactly Volpe and Chisholm made the switch to those bats, and which other Yankees have embraced the innovative thinking. Now, so far, you got Chisholm and Volpe, the other three players on the Yankees' starting lineup that have been using these bats are Goldschmidt, Austin Wells, and Cody Bellinger. All right? Keep in mind, Aaron Judge has not used that bat yet. He's been doing just fine. I can't believe I'm actually sticking up for the Yankees here. It's very rare. Kevin Smith, a former minor leaguer in the Yankees organization, attributed the design to former Yankees analyst and Curlin Marlins field coordinator Aaron Lenhart, and called it the torpedo barrel in a series of social media posts Saturday when buzz around the bat design erupted following the broadcast segment. It brings more wood and mass to where you most often make contact as a hitter, Smith wrote on Twitter. The idea is to increase the number of barrels and decrease misses.
Now, keep in mind, Aaron Lenhart, where do you go to school? Went to MIT. Got to be pretty smart to go there, don't you think? Kind of limited on how many people they take in every freshman class. It's the smartest of the smartest people on the planet get a chance to go to that school. You want to say it's at the same level as Harvard, maybe even a notch above? It's fair to say. The problem that everybody has is this. First of all, it's the Yankees. This is the same organization that 25 years ago had no problem having their lineup littered with guys using performance-enhancing drugs. I mean, that 2000 team had 8 people on a 28-man roster, 8 of them, before, during, or after their time with the Yankees, tested positive for PEDs. And a lot of people and teams are griping, you know, if the A's did this, if they presented this idea to baseball, they would have been just turned down. But it's the Yankees, so Major League Baseball allows them to do whatever they want. Someone figured out how to make a baseball bat better. As the old saying goes, better mousetrap. Someone actually did it. It only took 150 years. My God, that's how long the sport's been around. But someone figured it out. I didn't stand, but I was clapping. Everybody in every single sport, and not just in sports, but everyone in any walk of life is looking to gain an advantage. There's a whole industry of energy drinks, for crying out loud. People are cheating themselves of sleep every single day to try to stay up longer to get more done. In sports in particular, the two that I thought of off the top of my head, where they make advancements in technology on a regular basis, are golf and NASCAR. My guy in NASCAR, I forgot how many times Jimmy Johnson and his pit crew chief ended up getting suspended, losing points in the standings for having illegal parts on their car after the inspection was done, after they won a race. To them, it was worth losing the 50 points. Didn't affect the check that they got for first place that day. Jimmy Johnson won 7 NASCAR championships after all. NASCAR, guys are getting dinged for that left and right. They're putting illegal parts in, then they find out after the race is over when they do the teardown. In golf, technology was getting so out of hand, they had to deaden the golf balls because guys are whacking the ball 350 in the air and it's rolling to 380. These golf courses, the way that they're designed, it's turned into child's play for some people. They had to redesign Augusta back in the day simply because Tiger was hitting it too far. Every single year in golf, there's new technology. In basketball,

on Tour de France with literally one finger off the ground up into the air. That's how white the bikes are. Just because the Yankees were the first to the finish line with this idea, and I honestly, who knows if that's even true? For all I know, it could have been Tampa Bay. Because some of their players have been using the bats already as well. But everyone is so jealous of the Yankees getting in front of something. In 5 years from now, don't be surprised if everybody's using this bat, including Judge. There's nothing wrong with advancements in technology. It happens not just in sports, but it happens in all walks of life, in every profession. We're all walking around with smartphones in our pocket. Hell, you don't have to remember anything anymore. All the stuff that I remember sports knowledge-wise cuts off in 2010. Anything in the last 15 years, I don't have it memorized anymore because I just look it up on my phone. On to the Lakers. Lakers are kind of sputtering along the last 10 games. They've been just playing 500 basketball. One good measure to look at when someone is playing really good or not good, just look at how well they're playing defense. That's a very good measurement in basketball. When the Lakers had that run to get themselves all the way to the 2 seed in the Western Conference, they were the top defensive team in all of basketball. But to expect the Lakers to be able to maintain that frenetic pace just was asking too much, and they've kind of tailed off in that. Lakers have been 5-5 in their last 10 games. Where do they rank defense during that stretch of time? 23rd. 23rd out of 30. So usually that's a good measuring stick. You see where a team is defensively overall. You can correlate that to their wins and losses. But the Lakers got a win the other night in Memphis. Memphis, meanwhile, firing their head coach, Taylor Jenkins, with just 10 games left in the regular season. I guess it's not too much of a surprise. You just typically just end that relationship after the actual season's over, during the off season. You don't do it right before the playoffs start. But keep in mind that his staff got literally wiped out this past off season, and they implemented a whole bunch of new people on his staff, none of those people being chosen, handpicked by him. And it's just a bad recipe. Considering they're 44-29 is actually a testament to how well Jenkins has been coaching the team this year. A lot of injuries being dealt with as well in the Grizzlies roster. As far as the Lakers, their last 8 games, it's going to be a tough go. They got a very, very weird 2 games in a row at OKC. Never understood why the NBA is doing that. I guess it's to save travel time. I guess you can look at it that way. They have another 2 at home against Houston. They also have Golden State. So 5 out of their last 8 are pretty worthy opponents. And then the other 3 games are Dallas without Kyrie Irving. Anthony Davis is back on the team. And then New Orleans. And then their series finale is always Portland. So I would be happy if the Lakers end up with the 4th seed. I think getting the 4th seed, having Memphis land in the 5th seed, try to have an easy go of it in the first round to advance in the Western Conference. You don't want to see a 3-6 matchup. You don't want to see the Lakers going, having to go against the Warriors in round 1. That's, asking a lot. The way the Warriors have been playing lately,

You want to try to avoid that matchup, because eventually the road only gets tougher, because after the first round, potentially you're going to be still playing either OKC or Denver, and the Lakers have had a tough go at it with those organizations the last couple years. And Georgetown, look, there's this new tournament called the College Basketball Crown. It's happening in Las Vegas. Think of it this way. Ed Cooley gets a free trip out to Las Vegas with the team. It's a nice recruiting tool. You get to perhaps set some visits up. You know, kids that are out on the West Coast, you can see those guys out there and, you know, do your visits while you're in Las Vegas. But other than that, it's a pointless tournament, to say the least. The fact that Georgetown, the start that they had this year, I was hoping, you know, I don't want to say that I expected them to make the NCAA tournament, but geez, I mean, they were on pace to win 20 games. They could have at least done that this year. And then you got Thomas Sober declaring for the NBA draft after only his freshman year. I said this back on Saturday on my other show. I think that's a huge mistake. I think he's very raw still, has a lot to learn. And I think he would only benefit if he stayed for at least a sophomore year with Ed Cooley and try to get him ready a year later for the NBA draft. And as promised, we're going to do that live look in here, see what the Mets are doing. Mets should be the top of the first. And do we have a score yet? No score yet. Looks like they are in the bottom of the first inning. And Soto did get a hit. So that's good. They had Sterling Marte leading off at DH. Kind of interesting. So the Marlins are up. They did not give up any runs. Doug Peterson on the mound for the Mets tonight. Quantrill pitching for the Marlins. And so far, no score. Mets at the Marlins. Like I said before, get 2 out of 3. Leave Florida at least 500. You'll also be tied for first place in the NL East as well. All right, that'll do it. I got a few minutes left here. Don't forget DJ Don coming in tonight at 7 o'clock playing classic rock and roll. Does a really good show. It's my station that I listen to on my way back home. So he'll be in the studio momentarily at 7 o'clock. I'll have my show this upcoming Saturday up at Skidmore. You can listen at wspn.creek.fm. I'll be on the air up there Saturday morning from 11 a.m. to 1 p.m. in the afternoon. Do these show announcements quick one more time. Wednesday night, this upcoming Wednesday night, Wet the Rope. Headlining at No Fun, opening for Wet the Rope is Spirit Killer and No Division. Later on in the month of April, April 19th, also at No Fun, Rachel's birthday show with Vile, Lady Bird, and more. So go to No Fun's Instagram for more info. And I guess that will do it as the lights go out in the other room. Really nice day outside today. Like I said earlier, 74 degrees. I think we are finally in the clear. I think it's safe to say, knock on wood,
No more snow this year. The last few weeks before the semester ends for the spring. And then I plan on doing my show throughout the summer here. So maybe I'll do 2 hours. I don't know. Think about it. Keep that in mind. And I think that's it. Can't think of anything else to talk about. So just one last thing to circle back with the Yankee bats. Don't worry about it all that much. The moment that the Yankees have a game where they get shut out by the Sacramento A's, all will be normal again, okay? It's not that big of a deal. Technology always moves forward. It's okay. It happens in everything, in all walks of life, in all forms of sports. It's okay. Everything will be okay. Have yourselves a great night. And as always, everyone out there, please be safe.

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1: Sorry, WCDB will be right back once we've resolved some technical difficulties. While you wait, enjoy some calming animal sounds, courtesy of the Animal Sanctuary.
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You're listening to The Wired on WCDB Albany 90.9 FM. I'm your host, DJ Lane, coming at you live from the depths of the net. I'm sure, as most of you have heard, the good gospel that Boards of Canada is, in fact, back from the dead. They are releasing an album May 29th. And I know I've said that I was planning on retiring at the start of May, but I've since decided that I must go out on a good note. So I will be postponing my retirement until that album comes out. Coincidentally, it comes out the day before what would be my final show, May 30th. It comes out May 29th. So I decided, you know what? I think if I was going to do anything for my last show, listening to a new Boards of Canada album would be the way to go, because they were one of the first artists that I played here on the air at WCDB back in 2018. And it's only fitting that I go out with them as well. But for tonight, doing some old school drum and bass stuff, some halftime Neuro Funk type stuff, a lot of good stuff here, starting it off right now with Heist and Haddo's Inner Being. This is one of the first songs I ever heard from drum and bass back in like 2012, 2011, back when YouTube was where you found all your music. So wanted to do a little throwback there, but we got a lot of great names here in the set list tonight. Got Pendulum, Current Value, couple of others here and there, a lot of underground names, so if that's what you're looking for, you've come to the right place. Hope you enjoy and stay tuned. 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Check it out.

0: Hi, it's Tori DeVito. In every family, small conversations can make a big impact. 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Honest conversations, like when my dad shared his experiences as an alcoholic.
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4: All right, brothers and sisters, we're back. This is Catholic Radio. We're talking about God tonight. God and all his gab and all those glorious gifts he be giving to us every day. You got any questions about God, you call me. You know the number. You know the hotline number. I can see my hotline number lighting up right now. Let's take my first caller. Son, you on the air.
5: Hello?
4: Yes, son. Talk.
5: Am I on the air?
4: Yes, you are, son.
5: Okay, can I make a request? Can you play Private Plane?
4: No, son, you don't understand. This is Catholic radio.
5: Okay, all right, that's good. Can you play Ween?
4: No,
5: you play
4: son.
5: Something by the band Ween?
4: Son, no, this is Catholic radio.
5: We don't.
4: We don't play.
5: Can you play that?
4: No,
5: oh,
4: son.
5: Cool. Can you play something by Billy Bragg?
4: No,
5: like a
4: son,
5: new
4: you
5: album,
4: don't understand.
5: You know?
4: Son,
5: song, sexuality,
4: no, this is
5: you know?
4: Catholic.
5: Sexuality.
4: No, we talk about God. Son, son. We don't have sex here on this radio station. This is Catholic radio. There is no sex.
5: Oh, you mean this isn't WCDB?
4: WCDB is a station of sin.

Welcome back to The Wired here on WCDB Albany. I'm your host, DJ Lane, coming at you live from the depths of the net. Keeping it going with the show tonight, a lot of neurofunk, drum and bass stuff from a lot of different underground artists, but a couple of well-known names here and there like Chase and Status, Pendulum, etc. If you like what you've been listening to, stay tuned. Got another hour of this stuff in store for you. Hope you enjoy and stay tuned. You're listening to The Wired on WCDB Albany. Check it out.

Alrighty, thank you so much for tuning into my show tonight. Going to be finishing up the show tonight with a really great song from one of my all-time favorite late but great artists. This is Unknown Error, otherwise known as Robert Oakes / Apex. This song is called Struggle. It's one of his best songs in my opinion. I usually do play Midnight Error from him when I do drum and bass sets, but wanted to spice things up a bit, so figured it would be great to give this show a proper send-off with one of the greatest drum and bass producers of all time, in my opinion. Hope you enjoyed. Thank you so much for listening to the show tonight. And yeah, I'll be here next week, same time and place, coming at you live from the depths of the net. But until next time, this is DJ Lane, signing off. Have a great rest of your Saturday night, and enjoy your weekend. Cheers.

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2: Howdy, folks. This is DJ Don coming at you with Don's Rock Rewind. Today, folks, I'm going to be playing some tunes for y'all. As always, every Monday from 7 to 8, I'll be playing some songs from Pink Floyd, Frank Zappa, Eric Clapton, The Doors, and so many others. So, if that is something that tickles your fancy, then please stay tuned. But before we get into all that amazing, ear-blasting goodness, here is an event going on in the area. Our very own Battle of the Bands on Friday, 3/7. That is January, February, March 7th. For more information, go to nofuntroy.com. That is where the venue is located. So, please, again, Battle of the Bands. Very exciting little thing that the show, or not the show, well, yeah, the show, the WCDB, our little radio show, gets all up into, you know what I mean? Okay, I had to climb up a lot of flights of stairs to get here. I was running a little late. So here is the first song, a song that my buddy Dante played for me a little, like, yesterday or the day before. It was the day before, yeah. So I wanted to include this one on there, so shout out to Dante. I know he's not listening, but I'm just doing that just for poops and giggles. Anywho, here is Kiss from a Rose by Seal. Please enjoy.

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0: Are you about to mow the lawn? It's blazing hot out here. Smokey Bear says,
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3: Hello, Capital District. You're listening to WCDB Albany. I'm DJ E. Sharp. This is The Cut Up. This is my very first two-hour-long set, which is very, very exciting. Well, a first official one. I done one over the summer that was an hour and a half of new releases, and then another one over the summer for one of my characters who had two different versions of the same character. So I wanted to do both versions, same set, and no one was after me because it was the summer. And absolutely everybody was home. What you just heard was Song About Old Roller Coaster by Bear vs. Shark, and that was off of Terror Hawk, which is an album I've been playing quite a lot recently. You'll notice that song took a while. I believe it was about 7 minutes. You're going to be getting a lot of that today, because to celebrate my new longer showtime, I'm going to be playing a lot of long music. Really quick, I would love to shout out an upcoming event at No Fun that's over in Troy. Very exciting. Is going to be an anti-Valentine's Day show. And that's going to be a party. I'm not entirely sure. But that's going to be on Valentine's Day. And that's going to be from 7 p.m. till whenever it ends. I don't believe that they have any acts lined up. I think it's going to be more of like a DJ situation. But sure to be very cool. And if you stay tuned, you'll hear about another event happening on Valentine's Day that I'm very excited about. Possibly more excited about than that one. Coming up right now is a song by Special Interest. This is going to be their closing track off of their album Endure. This is LA Blues off of Endure. I hope that you enjoy.

Hello, Capital District. You are listening to WCDB Albany, the Capital District's best. I'm DJ E Sharp. And that amazing song you just heard was actually a local band, Che Guevara T-Shirt, a noise rock band here out of Albany. That was their song Rose Hips off of 7 Out Pay the Don'ts. Before that was LA Blues by Special Interest. That is the closing track on their album Endure. I'm doing a show of all long songs to celebrate the fact that I now have a longer show. I'm getting to play all the things that would have taken up way, way too much time if I was just an hour. Coming up right now is a song by Preoccupations. This is the song Advisor off of Arrangements. I hope that you enjoy.

Hello, Capital District. You are listening to WCTV Albany, the Capital District's best. I'm DJ E. Sharp. This is the cut-up. What you just heard was a track by War Machine that was

Hello, Capital District. You are listening to WCDB Albany, the Capital District's best. I am DJ E Sharp. This is the cut up. What you are hearing the outro of is this is kind of two separate songs, but it's the whole album is like two songs merged. This is If You Talk to Symbols / Hostility Voyeur by Of Montreal off of White Relic / The Rayless Mood. Doing a very fun set of all long songs. I have a longer set time. It ends at 7 p.m. instead of 6 p.m. Normally I'd be done by now, but very exciting for me because it means I get to play all of the really long songs I never had a chance to. I'm going to take you to a PSA really quick after I talk to you about a very exciting event, and then I'll be taking you to some Deer Hunter, which is sure to be very exciting, for me at least. I'm going to pick the tempo up a bit, but

0: Yeah, some really fun stuff happening over at the Free School on Valentine's Day is going to be an event hosted by us. WCDB Albany is putting on our Loners and Rebels Ball for Valentine's Day, or anti-Valentine's Day, because, you know, we're edgy and cool and hip and with the times, and we don't care about love, and... it's going to feature Prize, Flat Runes, Torpedo Lane, and The Glow. The Glow are amazing. I can't wait to see them again. They have performed in a few events. I believe just one event relating to the station. But they have played around Albany a good amount of times, or in Glens Falls a good amount of times where they're from. It's sure to be an amazing show. There's going to be free food as well. So that's also another little incentive. That's going to be at 5 p.m. on Valentine's Day at the Free School. Coming up right now is a PSA, and then A Night on the Town by The Deer Hunter. I hope that you enjoy that, and I'll catch you... I'm not going to say very shortly, because these songs aren't very short, but I'll catch you soon.
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Hello, Capital District. You are listening to WCDB Albany, the Capital District's best. I'm DJ E. Sharp. This has been the cut-up for nearly an hour and a half now. What you just heard was Creature Comfort by Thank You Scientist, and that was off of their EP Plague Accommodations. Before that, we had an instrumental track, Florida, by Ampavine, a local prog rock band, off of their album Ephemagoria. And before that, we had one of my very favorite songs ever, A Night on the Town by The Deer Hunter, off of Act 4, Rebirth, and Reprise. Coming up right now, we've got some Cursive. This is the closing track to The Ugly Organ, Staying Alive. I hope that you enjoy, and I'll catch you in 10 to 20 minutes.

Hello, Capital District. You are listening to WCDB Albany, the Capital District's best. I'm DJ E Sharp. This has been The Cut Up. This is my final time speaking, which, if you know how I normally set up sets, then that means you're in for something. I always do one song at the beginning, a bunch of sections, and then one song at the end. So the fact that I'm talking right now with about 14 minutes left, possibly cause for concern. But that's the whole point of today, doing really, really, really long songs that, you know, I couldn't normally play on my hour-long slot. But now that I have 2 hours, it's free game, baby. It's What you just heard was Lotus by Minus the Bear off of their album Planet of Ice, which I actually own on cassette. Before that was Staying Alive by Cursive off of The Ugly Organ. Both of those were the closing tracks. I have one last really, really, really incredible closing track for you, too, technically. This is by the Calistyle Boys off of I Don't Want to See You in Heaven. This is Opt Out, and finally, Country Song in Reverse. Catch me next week for a hopefully all physical media show. I've ordered a couple of things. I hope that they come in on time. A little bit about I Don't Want to See You in Heaven. The theming of it is of a ultra rare kind of museum exhibition of audio that has been found in Neenah, Arkansas, and shipped over to the Museum of Failure. So the first track is the introduction to the Museum of Failure and the pieces as a whole. One of the best opening tracks of any album, I think. And this is the opt-out message before the final work of art. And then the final work of art is Country Song in Reverse. I love it a lot. It's so good. I'm going to leave you to it, and I hope you enjoy, and I'll catch you next week for yet another 2-hour show with more songs than I had this time.

0: doesn't get you a discount.
1: Okay, gotcha. That's fine.
0: It's going to be a 14-10. What did you want for a team?
1: No, thanks. Awesome.
0: Take care.
1: Sponsored by Jeep.
2: We strongly encourage those who are sensitive to graphic content or easily unsettled to proceed with caution or perhaps consider a different path through the Museum of Failure. But for those who choose to finish to the true ending of I Don't Want to See You in Heaven, please remember, what you are about to witness is meant to challenge, provoke, and above all, remind us of the weight of our collective action
1: I got
2: and inaction.

0: In the woods, just outside of town.
1: Oh, not surprising. You've got your home. Bears have theirs.
0: Yeah, but see, this wasn't just any bear. This bear was wearing jeans and a hat, as in a Smokey Bear.
1: Jeans and a hat. That's definitely Smokey. What exactly did he have to say?
0: Well, we were about to head home, you know, after having a bonfire.
1: Oh, I can guess where this is going.
0: Right. See, Smokey told me the fire wasn't actually out. He said if it's too hot to touch, it's too hot to leave.
1: That's true. Did you know that 9 out of 10 wildfires are caused by humans? That means 9 out of 10 wildfires can be prevented.
0: Wow. Wow, no kidding?
1: I'm a forest ranger. We never kid.
0: Sorry.
1: that was a joke.
0: Oh.
1: Get your Smokey on. If you see someone in danger of starting a wildfire, step in and make a difference, because 9 out of 10 wildfires are caused by humans. 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
3: 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That is, in fact, our legal station ID. And for the next hour or so, we're going to get you all caught up on what's been going on in the world of sports for the past week. Tonight, it's the sports equinox. And what that means, basically, is when all four of the major sports are happening simultaneously. You got, of course, Game 3 of the World Series tonight back in Los Angeles between the Dodgers and Blue Jays. Later this evening, you have the NFL football game. And forgive me, I forgot. It's the Commanders at Kansas City. You got couple hockey games going on in the NHL tonight, and then you got 11 games going on in the National Basketball Association. So it's rare when all four sports collide on the same night. That's why I always say that October is my favorite month of the year, because you have all four of the major sports happening simultaneously. So definitely looking forward to what's going to be taking place later this evening. My friend Tom reminded me this upcoming Saturday you have the last good part of the horse racing season, the Breeders' Cup. I want to say, geez, I got to remember where it's happening this year. I think it's back out west. I think it's in Santa Anita. I'm not 100% sure. It's either there or Kentucky. It's one of the two. So that's going to be happening. And like he said, there's a lot of good potential matchups that can happen between Friday and Saturday. So looking forward to that. As far as what else is going on, of course, we got to do the housekeeping here. So let's get a show announcement and then a PSA in and out here. What is happening show-wise? Good question. I went to a whole bunch of them this past week. I went to four shows last week, so that was really good. I saw End It on Tuesday, and then Thursday was Dream Theater. I saw that with my friend Gary, so that was pretty cool to catch up with him down at Proctor's. And then actually went to two frat shows over at RPI, one Friday night to catch the last Miller. And then Saturday, I got a chance to see the band Surf Sick at another frat house over at RPI back on Saturday night. Shows that are coming up, though. This is a little bit out of the way. It's down at Reason and Ruckus. It's going to be happening on Wednesday, November 5th, so that is a week from this Wednesday. Headlining is Whispers. They are from Southeast Asia. They're a hardcore band. If you like metalcore, they're that type of music. Opening for Whispers is Age of Apocalypse and also, I think that's it. No, there's more than two bands. I don't have the rest of the bands, though. But definitely, Whispers is the headliner. Age of Apocalypse is opening. So, Go to Reason and Ruckus website for more information on price for tickets, but that is happening.

0: a week from Wednesday night, November 5th, down at Reason and Ruckus in Poughkeepsie. So let's get a PSA going, and then after that, we're going to hop right into sports here. Let's see. We're going to go... Actually, we're going to continue the trend. 2025, gun storage, curiosity. Ooh, scary. 30 seconds of knowledge going to be dropped here shortly. And then after that, we'll get right into it. And then at the end of the show tonight, all these years later, Agnostic Front, 40 years and counting, still putting out new music. We're going to play two songs from them off their new album that drops next month. And that'll close out the show. Don't forget, tonight at 7 o'clock, the Don, DJ Don, he will be here from 7 to 8 p.m. playing classic rock for an hour here at UAlbany's WCDB. So let's get this PSA going. Gun storage, and then right after that, we're going to talk some sports. Without further ado, away we go.
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0: 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And for the couple seconds that I'm going to spend on some politics, I thought this was pretty funny and pretty ironic. Remember back on January 6th when Trump was about ready to leave his first term and you had the unfortunate incident at the Capitol building with the riots occurring, and you had that crazy guy wearing the, I don't even know what you call it, the pelt with the horn hat, the QAnon man, as they... the QAnon shaman, as they eventually referred him to as. So, of course, he gets arrested, is sitting in jail, and then Trump wins his second term and then commutes everybody's sentences and pardons everybody that, you know, basically that was associated with that day. He turns around in the last few days and he files a lawsuit against Donald Trump for $40 million, claiming that he is not the president, Trump is not the president, and that, yes, he himself, the QAnon shaman, is the president of the United States. I don't know where you come up with $40 million. I don't even know where you even come up thinking that you're the president of the United States. So just when you think things are crazy as it is, you have people within the quote unquote their own side going against each other in all sorts of different ways. So just really silly stuff. I'm just going to bounce around here with a bunch of miscellaneous stuff here for the next few minutes before we get into the NFL. So Jeff Perlman, he put out a new book last week. It is an in-depth look at Tupac Shakur. So first and foremost, if you know who Jeff Perlman is, he's prolific in writing very detailed books about all sorts of sports topics. He's covered the Dallas Cowboys dynasty of the 90s, the two dynasties that the Lakers had, and that one in the 80s, and then again in the early 2000s. And he is one of the best sports writers ever to do it. And then, like he said on Rich Eisen's show recently, he was just basically waiting his whole life for someone to write the Tupac Shakur story. You know, something that he was very fascinated with, but he felt it just wasn't, you know, his place to do this type of work. and kept waiting. And he finally said, you know what? If nobody else is going to step up to the plate, I'm just going to do this myself. And he did a tremendous job with that book. It just came out last week. One of the main stories that is touched upon, it's right in chapter one. And if you know the song, Brenda's Got a Baby, that's back during the days when Tupac was still with us. And he was on the movie set down in New York City for the movie Juice. And on the New York Post front page, there was a story about how a garbage man found an abandoned baby. And luckily, it was rescued. The day that the woman put the baby down into a garbage chute into the apartment complex that she was living in at the time. She was only 12 years old. She unfortunately was sexually assaulted and hid the pregnancy from her family and friends, delivered the baby, and basically tried to throw the baby away. And luckily, there was a garbage man that was just right place, right time. It was the same day that the garbage was being picked up when she got rid of the baby. And garbage man was able to rescue the baby out of the garbage. And then all these years later, so this is going on 30 something years later, Jeff Perlman is doing research for this book, and he starts inquiring about, you know, is that whole story, you know, what became of that? What happened to the baby? Where's the person? You know, all these years later, what happened to the mom? And little by little, he was able to piece together the whereabouts of these two people. And the day that they contacted the mom about letting her know that they found where her baby was living currently in the United States, she was, of course, flabbergasted and just was extremely emotional and wanted to know how soon they can meet. And then Jeff Perlman happened to ask, you know, well, where are you living nowadays? And she said, in New Jersey, but I'm out of town at the moment. I'm attending a concert tonight in Las Vegas, which coincidentally is where this person resides. The baby that she discarded all those years ago also lived in Las Vegas. The two of them met that night. They had an unbelievable reunion. And honestly, if it wasn't for Jeff Perlman going into his way of researching and getting information, who knows if this reunion would have ever happened. So once again, Jeff Perlman, just it's amazing that he has the ability to just dig up this kind of information one book after another. And that's the first chapter of the book. So imagine what else is in that, the rest of that book. It's really looking forward to reading it. Brian Kelly is now the former coach for LSU. After losing once again Saturday night, there was apparently a conversation had at the campus the following morning. By all accounts, Brian Kelly actually arrived Sunday morning to try to get in front of this by saying that the offensive coordinator was actually going to be relieved of his duties. But in fact, the athletic director stepped in, spoke with Kelly, and it became contentious. And then eventually they said that they no longer were interested in having Brian Kelly on the coaching staff. So the issue is, of course, he's got multiple years remaining left on his deal, to the tune of, it's probably going to cost LSU about $50-something million. And this trend that has been ongoing during this college football.
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0: WCDB, Albany.
1: Many medicines used to treat colds and flu contain acetaminophen, a pain reliever and fever reducer found in hundreds of over-the-counter and prescription medicines. 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
1: If you're looking for a youth football and cheer program for your son or daughter, look no further. The Albany Blackhawks of Albany Youth Football and Cheer are here to service your needs. With ages ranges from 5 to 14 years old, playing in the American Youth Football League, the number one league for youth football and cheer in the country, offering flag, tackle, cheer, dance, and step. Albany Youth Football and Cheer is a fully accredited, non-for-profit youth organization with no city restrictions, which means you can live in any city in the Capital District and still be a part of the organization. 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So if you're looking to make a difference in the community or register your child, contact us on Facebook at Albany Youth Football and Cheer or email us at ayfblackhawks.org. Albany Youth Football and Cheer on Facebook or email us at oyfblackhawks.org.